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2: Katie, what's weird about your partner? Go ahead.
3: He likes to make the bed to go to bed, and there's times that I'll already be in bed sleeping, and he will wake me up so that he can fix the bed to go to bed. It drives me bonkers. 17 years. We've been married for 17 years.
2: Every night without fail, he's got to make the bed entirely, whether or not you're in it.
3: That's right. And he will make the bed, or he'll wake me up and then ask me to move so that he can make the bed and make it perfect so that he can go to bed.
2: Interesting. Obviously, it's a mental thing, right? It has to be done. Otherwise, he thinks, what, he's going to have a bad sleep? Or
3: He's just not comfortable. And I'm looking at him, I'm like, but you're going to sleep.

0: sheets all tightly tucked when he's done making the bed?
1: See, he's ex-military, so if he had it his way, you would be able to bounce a dime off the sheets. I can't stand my feet being trapped.
0: Oh, claustrophobic.
1: Yeah.
0: Yeah, I got to have the feet out. I don't care if there's something under the bed that's going to grab me. The feet are out.
1: That is me, 100%. My feet need to be out, and he's like trying to tuck my feet in, and I'm like kicking to get my feet out, and it's quite interesting.
0: Well, marriage is about compromise. That's what I've learned.
1: Isn't that the truth?
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2: Don't ask me why, but my wife keeps what she calls a meat fork on our kitchen counter at all times. I think she uses it for the cat food. I don't know. But it's a weird thing she's done for a long time now. I've just come to accept it. These things happen a lot in relationships.
3: My fiance, he cannot stand the texture of potatoes. We've been together 10 years. I have cooked potatoes every possible way out there. And no matter what, he will tell you these potatoes are gritty. But he'll eat shoestring French fries, no other potato.
2: What about chips?
3: Chips will eat chips, no problem. But you do mashed potatoes, fried potatoes, baked potato, any of it. I could put the potatoes in a blender, like over whip them, and he'll still say that they are gritty.
2: What about cheesy potatoes inside of a pierogi?
3: He'll eat pierogies, but they have to be fried. It's been 10 years of trying, and no matter what, he'll always sit there and be like, I tried it, babe, but it's gritty.
2: I just feel bad for the guy. I mean, potatoes are incredible.
3: I grew up on potatoes. It was a huge change for me.
2: I think 70% of my body mass is potato.
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2: Alia is on the phone here. We're talking about weird things your partner does that you just accept at this point.
3: My husband stands to wipe his butt, which I think is super weird.
2: Yeah, huh?
3: Yeah, personally.
2: So how did you find that out, by the way?
3: Well, he didn't lock the door. And I went to go in the bathroom, and he's just standing there wiping his butt.
2: The ultimate compromising position.
3: Yeah, and he stood like a deer in headlights, like with his hands still back there and everything. It was amazing.
2: Oh, how early in the relationship was that?
3: It was probably like 3 or 4 years ago, but we've been together 13 years.
2: Okay, so 3 or 4 years in, you find out this weirdo you're married to stands to wipe.
3: Yeah, and he still does.
2: Did you look at him differently?
3: No, maybe a little actually.
2: Did you inquire, like, why is he doing this?
3: I did. And he was like, it makes sense, right?
2: How does it make sense at all?
3: I don't know. So we Googled it, and it's actually pretty common.
2: That's not normal. That's weird.
3: You should Google it. It's actually super common. I think it's super weird, but yeah.
2: If I Google it on the work computer, I'm going to get a million emails from HR.
3: You can't go on your phone?
2: Well.
3: Is it normal for men to stand and wipe?
2: Oh, goodness. I know it's not. Jeez.
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2: All right, well, Mark still takes the cake here. He kicked off the conversation regarding most expensive traffic violations you've ever had. $2,300. Guy's a speed demon. Darcy, what happened to you, pal?
3: It was right near, like, new construction and stuff. Totally didn't see any sign for a speed limit. Thought it was 90 because it normally would be 90. And so I got pulled over, doing 92 in a 60 or a 50 zone.
2: Oh.
3: And speed fines double.
2: Right, because of so construction zone.
3: It was $550, $560, something like that.
2: Oh, boy.
3: That one hurt. And I had a car full of people.
2: Yeah.
3: I almost puked. I mean, it was...
2: The people in your vehicle, did they offer to help you out with that?
3: Not at all. My nephew was in the back, and I mean, I was so embarrassed, and I felt terrible.
2: Clearly, it wasn't one of those things where you were driving like a butthead. It was just bad timing. It normally is a 90 zone. You're going 92, happened to be construction,
3: exactly.
2: So boom.
3: Yeah, it was painful.
2: Maybe reevaluate your relationship with your nephew. I would have thrown $100 your way.
3: Yeah, right? I know. He didn't chip in for gas or anything either. So there you go.
2: What a guy.
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2: I'm proud to say I've never had a drastically expensive traffic ticket because I'm hearing some wild stuff right now. For instance, Mark, most expensive traffic violation was what?
3: $2,300 speeding ticket. I was going $160 in a 100 zone on the highway. Yeah, it was wintertime. I don't know, people drive in the winter, they should either not drive or learn how to drive the speed limit. They're driving like 50, 60 clicks, and the highways are good. I got winter tires, everything's fine. And
2: yeah.
3: I decided, well, I'm going to pass. Of course, I didn't even realize I was going that fast.
2: You didn't realize you were going 160?
3: Well, ish. You know?
2: Ish.
3: And just as I passed the last one, lights come on, and it was a sheriff. And I looked at the ticket, it didn't even say, it just said court.
2: No dollar amount, just we'll see you in court, buddy.
3: See you in court, yeah. And it ends up with a $2,300 fine and a 45-day suspension.
2: Well, maybe don't go 160 there, bud.
3: Oh, you know, I haven't got a ticket since. This was from 2013.
2: Okay, good.
3: And, right on, man. Take care.
2: See ya.
3: My name is Jeff.
2: Yeah, you want me to play that?
3: Oh, I love that. I love it.
4: My name is Jeff.
2: Thanks, man.
3: Thank you.
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2: What was your most expensive traffic violation? What'd you do? By the way, you don't have to share your name. You can be anonymous. Although, Phil, you've chosen to admit fault here. Go ahead.
3: I was a passenger, actually, and my buddy was driving. We were downtown. Fairly good rush hour, like nothing too crazy. Just people walking around. It was around 4. And a cop out of nowhere from a side road like sneaks in behind us, like kind of like forces his way in, turns on his lights, and we get pulled over. And we're like, what do we do? Cop walks over and he said, fail to yield to pedestrians. And we're like, it's bumper to bumper traffic. There's people everywhere. Like, how are you supposed to know if they're crossing? Like, there's no light. It's just like a crosswalk, right? Like, he's like, you didn't see that old guy standing there. We're like, okay, like, sorry. And he gave my buddy a $780 ticket.
2: Oh, boy.
3: I was like, how is that even possible? Like, that is insane.
2: And it was just, there was an old man standing at the corner, and you guys went past him?
3: Like, past him, yeah. So did the 17 other cars, but I'm just saying, it just like, it's too hard to tell, like, if that guy was crossing, if he was waiting, if he was just spinning around. Like, if you make it, like, you know, prominent, hey, I would like to cross, not just kind of turn your back to the road and stuff like that, most people stop.
2: I've gotten to the point where I just take a step. I risk it.
3: Just close your eyes and go.
2: Yeah, my wife's screaming. we have to initiate somehow. We're going to be standing here for 5 days.
3: Yeah, exactly.
2: That's a brutal one. 700, hey?
3: 780.
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1: Oh, listen to this. Hey, Jeff, can we talk about big mistakes you've made at work? Yesterday, I sent an email that was meant for my wife to my boss. It was a full paragraph about how much I hate my boss.
2: Oh, that's brutal.
1: Okay, biggest mistake at work, JoJo. Beat that.
3: So I was making 48 liters of French onion soup.
1: Okay.
3: And I was supposed to put red wine in it, and I put red wine vinegar in it.
1: Oh, no.
3: That ruined the entire... Oh, so bad.
1: How much of it was it again? You said 48 liters?
3: Damn near 50 liters.
1: Down the drain. Useless.
3: Gone. It was so bad.
1: So did you tell people? Like, what happened after? What do you do?
3: Oh, yeah, we do. 'Cause

0: tasted it, and I was like, oh my God, what is this? Yeah, no, it was.
1: Didn't lose your job over it, though, right?
0: No, I didn't. My daughter wanted to say hi really quick.
1: Oh, yeah, what's your daughter's name?
0: Isabel.
1: Hi, Isabel.
2: Hi, Jeff.
1: Hi, how old are you?
2: I'm 8 years old.
1: 8 years old. Well, that's fantastic. Thank you very much for listening to the show.
0: Oh, she religiously listens to it. If I don't have it on the station, she changes it over. Mom, what are you doing? I'm like,
1: that's a good kid right there. You guys have a wonderful day, okay?
0: Have a wonderful day, Jeff.
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2: We've heard from people who sent the wrong email to the wrong person, and that led to a very awkward conversation. JoJo screwed up making some food at work. Tyler, what do you have, buddy? Biggest mistake on the job.
3: I got a doozy, man. I was working for a framing company when I was like 18, and we framed a house with the doors and windows on all the opposite sides of the house. Instead of the doors facing the street, we put the front door on the wrong side of the house, and then the windows that were supposed to face west, we put the windows on the east. They were pretty pissed because we had to take down a lot of walls.
2: Oh, man. You built a backwards house.
3: Essentially, yeah. We were told to do it that way, but we were told we should have figured it out. But I was 18 and I was new. I was just following along. I was junior, so.
2: You just do as you're told, yeah.
3: So we just framed a house facing the wrong direction. Basically.
2: Did they come down on you pretty hard, or the potential homeowner or the builder, or who was it?
3: No, it was a framing company. I would never buy a house in ever since I worked for that company, to be honest. If one nail held it, don't use two, kind of thing. That was word for word.
2: Come on, man.
3: Yeah. It was like, you know, you had a kit for the house and there was the foundation, and then strapped with chains is a big bundle of wood, and that was all the wood you need, give or take maybe like 5% extra.
2: It's build a house IKEA style.
3: Yeah, we did three houses a month, so a house every 9 days.
2: No wonder you built a backwards house.
3: No doubt. We were rushed, and I was rushed, and I was new, and it wasn't good, but they figured it out.
2: Dang. Well, thanks for sharing, man. Appreciate it, always.
3: Yeah, have a great day.
2: Thanks, Tyler. You too.
3: Bye.
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1: You've been following along with the latest season of Big Brother. You know, Ashley Traill has been evicted.
2: Oh, okay. Was it unanimous? Was she?
3: She's the first to go.
4: Yeah, unanimous.
2: They didn't like her?
1: Nope. 14-0.
2: Damn.
1: So ask again if anyone liked
2: her. Damn, that's harsh. On their first day?
1: Ashley made headlines because of what she said on the show when talking to everyone, introducing herself.
5: I'm Ashley. I'm 24 years of age. And I'm a bartender. And I'm single. And my fun fact is that I've never had a hamburger.
2: Oh, that voice. Oh, I'd kick her out too.
1: Make that 50-0, Ashley. Roz fix you. So she says her claim is that she's never had a hamburger in her entire life.
2: Interesting. Okay.
1: So David Mori
3: and
1: hit
3: she's
1: the
3: not
1: streets.
3: Vegetarian.
2: No, she's not.
3: No, she just never had a hamburger.
2: Oh.
1: So David Mori hit the streets to find out from fans what foods have they never ever tried.
6: Okay, on the new season of Big Brother, my mind was blown when Ashley, in episode 1, admitted this.

0: My fun fact is that I've never had a hamburger.
1: So I had to go to the streets and find out from people, what is a popular item that everybody loves to eat that you have never tried?
2: I'll say paella is, yeah, it's on the list, but I just never got the chance.
1: What is something that you've never tried that everyone loves?
3: I would say caviar is one of them. Uh-huh. I just never like the thought of it, to be honest with you, and it comes in that weird tin.
4: Sounds like caviar.
3: And I think you like, well, you take a bump on your hand and stuff. It's just not really been my cup of tea.
5: She sounds like someone that would enjoy right? or should be eating caviar every day.
4: Did she just say take a bump off your hand?
1: Yeah, that's what it's called.
0: That's how you do.
4: That's not caviar, girl.
1: What is your answer?
6: I've never tried one of those big pretzels that you get on the street corners.
1: What?
6: I just don't think we have them in the UK.
1: Oh, so good, God, you have to try that now. You dip it in mustard. It's fantastic.
6: It feels very bready.
1: What is something everyone loves that you have never had?
7: Oysters. They don't look very appealing. So I'm like, I don't really know if I'm going to like it. So that's why.
1: You know how you eat them, right?
7: Oh, yeah, of course.
1: You like, it's like basically raw and you just slurp it in.
7: You just open it and you slurp it in, yeah, for sure.
1: All right, dude, what is your answer to this? Something everybody loves that you have never tried?
8: A pork chop.
1: Have you ever had the opportunity to have a pork chop?
8: Yeah, I did, but I didn't take it.
1: All right, what is something everybody loves that you have never had?
9: Asparagus. I've never had asparagus before.
1: How is that even possible?
9: I don't generally love greens. I really don't. I'm super picky.
4: Girl.
1: Are you, like, maybe it's because you're, like, really worried about making your pee smell bad.
9: No, that's not a primary concern.
5: How do you don't like greens?
4: No, I don't like greens
5: anything?
4: Either. No, I rarely eat greens.
5: Eat salads and stuff?
1: But you have.
4: Sometimes. Yeah, I have. Yeah. Yeah.
5: Like, I wonder if she's had, like, a salad. You gotta have a salad.
4: Yeah, but I understand. Asparagus is not for everyone. It's really not.
1: But you could have cauliflower. If you don't want your greens, you can have cauliflower. That's your whites.
4: No. No, it's not. If I'm eating white food, Maureen, cauliflower is so far down the list.
5: Yeah.
4: Right?
5: Top of the list, key lime pie.
4: No! Different kind of white food.
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0: 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When you have nothing to say, why do you always say it to us?
1: Here we go! DM Deep Dive, my favorite part of the show.
2: Chloe, what do we got in the DMs today?
3: Okay, Fatima asks, what is your Roman Empire of pop culture? That one random historical or celebrity moment you think about way too often.
2: So what is the one sort of random, like, pop culture moment or celebrity moment or something that most people don't consider to be, like, iconic, but you think about probably way more than you should?
1: Oh, Hogan versus The Rock, WrestleMania 18.
2: WrestleMania 18.
1: Yeah.
2: Okay.
4: That was monumental. That was iconic.
2: Okay.
1: Right?
2: Shemmy?
4: Oh, man.
2: Do you have one?
5: Yeah, when Timmy from Passions died, the character.
3: Oh, my God.
5: Hey, man.
2: Explain that to people who don't know what you're talking about.
5: So Passions was a soap opera, very goofy. In the early 2000s, late 90s is when it premiered. Yeah. And the character Timmy died on the exact same day that the actor Timmy died, which is what really made it heartbreaking.
1: Wait, the guy that played Timmy?
5: Yeah.
1: Died on the same day that his character died when it aired?
5: Correct. And again, soap operas obviously film well in advance. His character died on the same day that the actor himself died.
1: And in the show, correct me if I'm wrong, but Timmy, wasn't he like a doll? And
5: a doll that came to life.
1: Yes. Like Pinocchio. Tabitha mm-hmm. the witch.
5: That's right.
2: Chloe?
3: You guys might not know this, but it's like this thing called Team 10. It was like a content house with Jake Paul, and they would make like diss songs, and there was a whole era of them just like fighting each other and making diss tracks, and it was like the first content house, so I just think about that a lot.
2: Okay. Maury?
6: When Madonna kissed Britney Spears on stage.
2: Oh, interesting. Good one. I think about, and that's so funny, there was an old 70s band called Lynyrd Skynyrd.
1: Okay.
2: Sweet Home Alabama.
1: Oh, I like that movie.
2: Yeah, the song.
1: Oh. Thank you. Reese Witherspoon. Okay.
2: The drummer for that band, okay, and I'm not even like a huge, I don't know any of the lore of the band. I know nothing, but I do know this story because I found it out years ago, and it's one of the most incredible things. So in 1970-something, he's in a plane with like bandmates and other people.
1: Okay.
2: And the plane crashes.
1: Oh, no.
2: Right? In like the Everglades somewhere. I think it was in Florida or maybe Georgia or something.
1: Yeah.
2: So he survives the plane crash.
1: Wow.
2: And he starts walking through like the swamp to go look for help.
1: Okay.
2: And somebody sees him.
1: Really?
2: And they shot him.
1: No!
4: What?
2: Because they thought he was an escaped convict.
1: Oh, no.
2: He doesn't die.
1: What?
2: So the guy who shot him goes up, and he's just yelling, plane crash.
1: Yeah.
2: And then the hunter realizes what he did, and he puts him in his truck. And this guy who just survived a plane crash then got shot, points in the direction of where the plane crash was. They make it there and are able to call for help.
1: And did this guy survive?
2: Right? He survived, yeah.
1: Wow.
2: Yeah, he survived. But I was like, I don't know of a worse day. Like, you survive a plane crash, and he was bloody when he was walking through the Everglades, right? He was bloody, and a guy saw him. And just, I always think about this. I always think about what he must have thought in that moment when he saw another human being, right? It must have been just, like, relief. Euphoria, like just a wash
1: of, oh my God, I'm saved. Yeah.
2: And then the guy points a rifle at him, and the only reason why he didn't die was because he slightly missed, and he didn't hit him in the heart, he hit him in the shoulder.
4: Oh my God.

0: Wow.
1: So I think about that story all the time. Like, as far as like a bad day goes,
2: yeah.
1: Right? That's one of the worst days I've ever heard.
0: Absolutely. What else we got today, Chloe?
3: Ashton says, I know that Roz and Mocha have probably never been on one, but for Shem and Chloe, what's the most bizarre thing you've ever seen on a dating app?
0: Shem, were you ever on the dating apps?
4: You know what's funny? Not intentionally, but I've had my picture used. I think we've talked about it on the show before.
3: Yeah.
4: I think Roz as
3: Wait,
4: well,
3: someone
4: right?
3: Used your picture?
4: Yeah, they used my picture. Yeah, really early on.
3: That's crazy.
4: I forget which one, but it was either Hinge or Bumble. Where and then I was getting messages from people being like, you know, because that person was replying to them and saying a bunch of weird stuff. And yeah, it was a whole thing. Oh God,
0: wow.
4: That was not fun.
3: Jesus.
4: I was dating somebody at the time. That was really awkward.
2: Oh yeah,
0: Chloe. What about you, Chloe?
3: I have been. I've seen some very bizarre things.
2: Like what?
0: Like?
3: Tons of catfishes. People just trying to pose as various celebrities or whatnot, or athletes.
2: Oh,
3: it's
2: I gotcha.
3: Weird.
2: Yeah.
1: And then what do they say in the message? Like, hey, it's me, Kawhi.
3: Yeah. But it's, or they just don't respond.
1: No, but like, do they, like, when they message you, are they messaging you as that person?
3: Yes.
1: As the famous guy?
0: Like,
3: yes.
0: Hey, I'm Brad. Maybe you heard of me, Brad Pitt.
3: Yes. And I'm like, yeah, sure. Okay.
1: Oh, that's so wild.
0: Was there one that you almost fell for? Like, you were like, maybe they might be on the dating apps?
3: I mean, there's a couple like hockey players. I don't, like, they weren't big names.
0: Okay.
3: But they claimed to be like NHL players, and they I don't think they were.
1: Mm. Or
0: maybe
1: you missed out.
0: Yeah.
3: Or I missed out.
0: Yeah. All right. Time for one more DM, please.
3: Beatrice asks, if you were a background character in a teen movie like The Breakfast Club, what stereotype would you be?
1: So The Breakfast Club, Mocha, you never saw this movie.
0: That's a radio show in New York.
1: No.
3: Yes.
1: No. The Breakfast Club was a movie where a bunch of kids got Saturday detention. And
0: Saturday?
1: Yes. Yeah. Yeah.
0: How are you going to make the kids go to school on a Saturday?
1: Yeah. Yeah. So,
0: I'm not showing up.
1: Kids still do Saturday detention, by the way.
0: They do?
1: Yeah. So, the premise of it was there was all these kids put together. There was the jock, the misfit, the beauty queen, the weirdo, the nerd.
4: Yep.
1: Right? So, everybody was sort of like that high school archetype, right?
0: Yeah.
1: Of where they just put them all together.
0: Shem would be the nerd for sure. I would either be the athlete or the comedian.
1: The comedian?
0: Yeah.
1: Like the funny kid?
0: Yeah.
1: Yeah?
0: Yeah.
1: Damn it, Maureen. The twink?
3: That's not a stereotype?
1: That's not a stereotype. Oh. That's not a high school stereotype.
5: Okay, then I'm the geek.
1: We used to call... Yeah, exactly. Yeah, used to... Yeah, because I was going to say, nobody called anybody a twink back then. You were just a nerd.
0: Who would you be?
1: The one that just doesn't care. Like, based on who I was back then, yeah, I would be like the slacker sort of guy.
0: Yeah.
1: You know, the rock kid.
0: Yeah.
1: Right? Like, that would have been me, the rocker.
0: Only cares about music and girls.
1: Yeah, that would have totally been me. Like, you know, it's like
5: the catch.
1: Jean jacket with the sleeves cut off.
0: Yeah.
1: Right? Like, that kind of thing.
0: Chloe?
3: This is hard for me because I don't think I would fit into like any of them.
1: Oh, because you're so unique.
3: I am so unique, okay? I'm one of a kind.
1: Okay.
0: Chloe would be the eccentric character.
1: I don't know, but in high school, though, like, what kind of kid were you in high school?
3: I was pretty quiet.
1: Yeah.
3: Like, I wasn't popular or anything. So that's why I wouldn't be a cheerleader type.
0: So you'd be the quiet loser?
3: Sure.
0: Or the quiet nerd?
3: Yeah.
0: I guess.
3: Yeah.
1: The loser. So loser then. I get it.
0: Oh, look at that. We just ran out of time. That's been the DM Deep Dive. Thanks, everybody.
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2: Emmy Rossum plays FBI agent Alice Black on the hunt for a serial killer on a new show called Furious on Hulu through Disney Plus. 3 episodes out right now. New episodes get released every Monday.
3: Mm-hmm.
2: She's so good. If you just watch a trailer, you're going to fall in love
3: with
2: this show.
3: What kind of serial killer? What's he doing?
2: No, it's a woman.
3: It's a woman.
2: Yeah.
4: But Emmy, she plays this role incredibly well.
3: Yeah.
2: Damon Morey getting some time with Emmy Rossum.
4: You hit this out of the park. You are so good. This show is incredible. Congratulations.
5: Thank you.
4: How did you channel this intensity that we saw in your face during the scenes in this show? Where did you get that from? You can't teach that.
5: I had a long runway on this. I worked on this for about 2 years before we got to roll cameras. And so getting to spend that time on and off with agents and law enforcement and train and shoot and do weapons training and interrogation training and really understand kind of what the job does to you and just sit at dinner with former FBI agents and be like, so what are you maybe experiencing that I'm not? And they were like, well, there's 3 cars behind me and these are the license plates and these are the makes and models. And about 2 minutes ago, this person got up and walked. And now I'm not processing the experience in the same way that they are, but they're tracking everything at the same time as seemingly being fully engaged. So there's always a part of them that is hypervigilant and aware, and certainly a level of intensity of having lived through these kinds of intense investigations for years.
3: I need to do that. I need to go on an FBI show because I need to hang out with FBI agents.
2: Bro.
3: Claire Danes used to talk about that when she did Homeland, where they got to hang out with retired CIA guys.
2: And just talk?
3: And just talk. Stories? And they would just tell them secrets.
2: Yeah.
3: Right? That she can't even say.
2: They probably made her sign something, right?
3: I'm sure. But still, I just want to do that.
2: This is Damon Morey talking to Emmy Rossum from the new show Furious, which is on Hulu through Disney Plus.
4: Now, your character spends so much time trying to get in the minds of these killers. What is something that, if we checked your search history, that might spark concern if the FBI looked at your search history?
5: Well, I've definitely searched a lot of serial killers.
4: That would be okay.
5: I've definitely searched a lot of, is this pan really carcinogenic to cook in? So I think my search history, like most people's, is just really all over the place.
2: Aw, sorry, Maury. Nothing to validate your search history.
4: If only she knew how to not get caught.
3: I know. Maury looked up the same pan, but it was, will it crush a skull?
2: Here's more of Damn It, Maury with Emmy Rossum.
4: I spend...
2: not that one. This one.
4: Show's called Furious.
5: Yeah.
4: Obvious question, and you can't say traffic for the love of God, okay. but what is making you furious recently?
5: This weekend, my husband didn't know where the linen closet was.
3: Oh.
5: We had to change some sheets, and I said, okay, I'm going to strip the bed. Can you go grab the linens? And he was like, where would those be? And I said, in the linen closet. Bro. And he said, got it. Where would that be? And I was like, the linen closet. And he's like, that's the one. Where would that be?
4: And how long have you lived in this house?
5: Oh, 5.5 years.
2: Oh, my God.
5: Yes. I don't think why would he know? He's never done that.
3: Dude, if your wife says go to the linen closet and you don't know where it is, you just start looking. Just start opening doors.
2: Every
3: it's your
2: single
3: house.
2: Door in the house. Just say, I'll be right back.
3: Yeah.
2: And go and search every single door.
3: Just start opening doors.
2: All of them.
3: Bro.
2: Oh, that's awesome. Emmy Rossum, she is in the new show called Furious. 3 episodes out right now. New episodes drop on Mondays on Hulu through Disney Plus.
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0: broken down and left. I've talked to her about it, but nothing changes. I don't want less time with my mom. I just wanted to realize that not every thought needs to be said out loud. How do I lovingly get her to think before she speaks? How old's your mom?
1: 62, I believe.
0: Okay, so she's still a young woman.
1: Yep.
2: Okay. What was the criticism about your wife and her family?
1: Why don't my in-laws take care of my kids as much as she does? And I'm like, I thought you loved doing it. Like, what do you mean? I always give you top first choice. And if you can't, then I ask them, right? And yeah, so it got to the point where she's like, well, I do it more than them. So,
0: But is that also a criticism on you?
1: Oh, geez. Whoa, you turned this one around now.
0: Yeah, I mean, she could be pissed that the in-laws aren't taking care of the grandkids enough, but I think she's really pissed at you for not bringing your kids to the in-laws enough.
1: Oh, I never even thought about it that way. You're thinking outside the box here.
2: Like, maybe she doesn't mind.
0: No.
2: But she also doesn't want to say no in those moments where she might feel like she should say no or she wants to say no.
0: Yeah, like I think she's pissed at you. Now, if you said to her, you know, hey, they just don't want to, then I could see her being like, what the hell's wrong with those people? They're grandparents. Why don't they want to see their grandkids? Mm-hmm. But if that's not the case, I think she's more pissed at you than them, because she's always available and she's made it really easy for you. So you just think that you can drop the kids off whenever you want. And she's always going to say yes. But reality is she'd be like, you know, totally cool with the idea of maybe having a Saturday where she doesn't have to look after them and maybe the other grandparents step up and take care of it.
1: Yeah, when you put that twist on it, I'm here thinking I'm giving my mom first dibs and she's thinking that I'm just dumping them on them.
0: Yeah, that could be it. I'd have that conversation first.
2: But you also said she's like very outspoken with her opinion on other things. So is this like a common theme, or are you just like hand selecting this one thing she said, which is what we're talking about? Are there other examples where you have to like step in and be like, Ma, you can't say that?
1: Yeah, I mean, she'll critique the neighbors and like just they don't maintain their property. And I mean, it's the regular critique and stuff, but I mean, it's the stuff that like you don't necessarily need to say it out loud.
0: Yeah. Well, listen, guess what? Everybody does.
2: Yeah.
0: Right?
2: And these don't seem like big.
0: No.
2: Big issues, man.
0: I think the issue is that your wife took offense to it and you shut it down because you didn't want your mom talking smack and causing all sorts of drama between your family and the in-laws. I get that. But I think that the conversation
2: you're standing up for your wife.
0: Yeah, of course. Yeah. And I think that the conversation you need to have is with your mom about, hey, listen, you know, in my head and in my heart, I'm giving you first dibs because I want you to have that relationship with the kids and the kids love you. But if it's the case of where you're feeling overwhelmed and maybe even taken advantage of, first thing, I am so sorry. We'll figure out a way to sort of like, you know, even it out, because bringing the kids there is not a problem. I just want to make sure you got lots of time. And if that is a problem, I get it. We'll fix it.
1: Wow. Like after spinning it that way, Roz, honestly, man, like I never thought of it like that, you know? And no, that's very helpful. I mean, yeah. I mean, that's a whole different perspective.
0: Does your mom ever call you thick?
1: Double C? I hope not.
0: No. I mean CK.
1: CK? Well, thick-headed. Yeah, maybe.
0: Yeah, like, okay. Yeah.
2: There you go.
0: Yeah, listen to that one.
1: Not thick like how Shem there refers to Mocha.
0: Not tick.
2: Yo, bro.
0: Bro, what are you doing? I'm going to get your mom on the phone.
2: Yeah, facts.
0: Oh, we're gonna put the whole family on blast.
1: Oh, no.
0: No, dude, have a heart-to-heart with your ma. She sounds like she loves you a lot. She just sounds like maybe she's a little bit overwhelmed and maybe feeling taken advantage of a bit.
1: Yeah, no, after you spend it that way, Roz, I think
0: try that.
1: An open heart-to-heart will help.
0: Yeah.
2: All right, here you go.
1: All right, guys, thank you very much. Appreciate your time.
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2: We got another self-tape script reading request for you, Mocha.
3: Okay.
2: If you remember, you had said that you wanted to go Hollywood. As
3: yes.
2: We all know, that's your dream. We all know, we all get it. You're not even hiding it, right?
3: No, not at all.
2: The right offer, you're out of here. Same thing with me. the right offer. I'm out of here. See you later, guys. But you had done a self-tape because people don't audition anymore like they used to. You tape at home. You get the script, you set up your phone, you tape at home. And you did Creed, which is one of your favorite movies because you thought you could nail that scene. And then so you were so successful in Creed with the emotion channeling that we got a lot of requests for us to do another scene. And the one that kept popping up over and over and over was, could you do the scene from Fresh Prince of Bel-Air where Will cries about his dad?
3: Classic scene episodes.
2: Right?
3: Yeah.
2: Classic scene. So I don't know if you could set this up. In the room, it's Uncle Phil and Will. And why is Will upset?
3: Because Will's dad, after how many years of not being around, finally shows up and the two of them are spending days and days together, having a good time, reconnecting.
2: Yes.
3: Will's dad then says, hey, because he's a truck driver, why don't you come on the road with me? I got a long haul and we can spend more time together. Will gets excited. He's like, yes, absolutely. He thinks it's going to happen. Will's dad shows up, tells Uncle Phil, hey, I can't take Will with me. Can you tell him? I'm not even going to tell him. Wow. Can you tell him for me?
2: Wow.
3: Will walks in the room. Dad says what he says to Will. He leaves. And then it's just Will and Uncle Phil.
2: Gotcha. Okay, cool. So that's the setup.
3: Oh, my God. I'm
2: okay, so I'm going to be playing Uncle Phil.
3: Okay.
4: That's
2: right?
4: Perfect.
2: Thank you.
4: Yeah, man.
2: We got that thing. We got a lot of
3: money.
2: Money.
3: Ross Banks over here.
2: Mocha, you will be the Fresh Prince here.
3: Yes.
2: Okay, so we're in the room. I'm your scene partner in this, so I'm not going to overact. I'm just going to read my lines here. Here we go. And action. I'm sorry, Will.
3: You know, actually, this works out better for me. You know, the slimmies of summer come to class wearing next to nothing. You know.

0: What I'm saying, Uncle Phil?
1: Well, it's all right to be angry.
0: Hey, why should I be mad? At least he said goodbye this time. I wish I just hadn't wasted my money on this stupid present.
1: I'm sorry. If there was something I could do.
0: You know what? You ain't got to do nothing, Uncle Phil. You know, ain't like I'm still 5 years old. It's not like I'm going to be sitting up every night asking Mom, when's Daddy coming home? You know, who needs him? He wasn't there to teach me how to shoot my first basketball, but I learned it, didn't I? And I got pretty damn good at it, too. Didn't I, Uncle Phil?
1: Yeah, you did.
0: Got through my first date without him, right? I learned how to drive. I learned how to shave. I learned how to fight without him. I had 14 great birthdays without him. He never even sent me a damn card. To hell with him! I didn't need him then, and I don't need him now.
1: Will.
0: No. You know what, Uncle Phil? I'm going to go through college without him. I'm going to get a great job without him. I'm going to marry me a beautiful honey. I'm going to have me a whole bunch of kids. I'll be a better father than he ever was. And I sure as hell don't need him for that, because there ain't a damn thing he could ever teach me about how to love my kids. How come he don't want me, man? Oh, man, I screwed that part up.
2: No.
0: How come he don't want me? You got to cry at that part.
2: I almost did. Beautiful.
0: Roz,
1: yeah,
0: be honest.
1: I tried
0: to remember the scene the best I could.
1: Okay, so here, if I can give you a piece of advice.
0: Please.
1: I think that you were doing this scene as Will Smith. I think that you need to own it and do it as Mocha in that scene. I think you're trying to recreate Will. Like, I think you're doing a version of what he did as opposed to reading the script and making it your own. Does that make sense?
0: Can I do the last part one more time?
1: Yeah. So let's pick it up at I'm sorry if there was something I could do. Okay?
0: Okay.
1: And action. I'm sorry if there was something I could do.
0: You ain't got to do nothing, Uncle Phil. You know, it ain't like I'm still 5 years old. It's not like I'm going to be sitting up every night asking my mom, when's Daddy coming home? You know, who needs him? He wasn't there to teach me how to shoot my first basket, but I learned, didn't I? And I got pretty damn good, too. Didn't I, Uncle Phil?
1: Yeah, you did.
0: I got through my first date without him, right? I learned how to drive. I learned how to shave. I learned how to fight without him. I had 14 great birthdays without him, and he never even sent me a damn card. To hell with him! I didn't need him then, and I definitely don't need him now.
1: Will.
0: No. You know what, Uncle Phil? I'm going to get through college without him. I'm going to get a great job without him. I'm going to marry me a beautiful honey, and I'm going to have me a whole bunch of kids. I'll be a better father than he ever was, and I sure as hell don't need him for that, because there ain't a damn thing he could ever teach me about how to love my kids. How come you don't want me, man? Why you gotta laugh at that part, dude?
2: That got me.
3: I don't think you're getting this gig.
2: No, that got me, man.
4: Riveting.
3: I don't think you're getting the gig.
2: I disagree,
1: this
2: man.
1: Can I tell you what did it for me?
0: Yeah.
1: That Mocha was so uncomfortable with a long pause that he filled it with this. with a snort.
0: So...
3: We'll call you.
0: So this one's like, I'm not getting this gig.
1: Well, listen, we're doing callbacks,
0: okay.
1: Right? We're doing callbacks. So maybe you get a call. It's a maybe on this one.
0: If anyone else has like a script suggestion,
1: yeah.
0: Feel free to send it in.
1: Yes.
0: Accepting all scripts, all genres of movies.
1: Yes.
0: It could be a movie, it could be a TV show.
3: Yes. How about Heated Rivalry?
1: Also, I'm looking at the back of your headshot right here and it says, I can play 18.
0: Yeah. Yeah, and?
5: Yeah. The very best of the Roz and Mocha Show.
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0: I didn't say it. I didn't say it. We will you up.
1: Roz and Mocha. 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
0: Big up yourself. We're going into a long weekend, bitches.
4: What? Yeah, that's true, huh?
5: Which long weekend is this?
4: I don't know.
0: Who cares?
5: I don't know. But is it named after somebody?
4: I don't know.
6: It's a holiday.
4: Is it one of the ones that's different in all the provinces?
5: Is this Simcoe? Like,
4: everything's got a different name?
6: Yeah.
4: I think it might be.
6: Civic holiday.
4: Yeah, I don't know.
0: Who cares?
5: I know. We honor them. Like, what if it is Simcoe Day?
4: Honor. Please.
6: Yeah, you're right, Ross.
0: Yo, honor this.
4: Whatever. Oh. It's one of these. It's a jabroni holiday,
6: yeah.
4: Right?
6: Like,
4: yeah.
5: We'll take it.
4: Yeah. Yeah.
0: This guy needs all the information. You know what you can honor more?
7: These nuts.
0: Yeah. How about that?
5: Okay.
4: Yeah, no. It's a day off.
5: I just thought that we could honor whoever it is.
4: We don't. I'm not doing that. I ain't got time for that this weekend. I'm so busy.
0: Yeah, it's summer.
4: Don't bring that into it where I gotta.
0: You know what? Fine.
6: But you're busy doing what?
4: Sitting
6: at your lawn?
4: No, I'm busy. Oh, it's just like when you got a young kid at home, right? And it's that weekend where it's gorgeous and you got so much going on and you're looking forward to just making dinner and watching a movie and just chilling. And then your six-year-old walks in because she heard at school that it's Earth Hour tonight.
5: Yeah. It is Simcoe Day.
4: And then I gotta sit with the lights off for an hour.
0: So you're asking if it was a different holiday.
4: That happened every year.
0: In different provinces, right?
4: Yeah.
0: So in Alberta, it's Heritage Day on Monday.
4: That means nothing.
0: In BC, it's British Columbia Day.
4: Cool. Again, a made-up holiday.
0: Nova Scotia, it's Natal Day.
4: Yeah.
5: Who's that?
0: I don't know. Look it up, bro. In New Brunswick, it's... Yeah.
4: I don't know.
0: New Brunswick Day.
4: Thank you. Okay.
5: That makes
0: In
5: sense.
0: Saskatchewan, it's...
5: Saskatchewan Day.
0: Correct.
4: Okay.
0: In Manitoba, it's...
5: Manitoba Day.
0: Terry Fox Day.
4: There we go.
6: What about
4: God
6: Ontario?
4: God, why did you have to go all the way to Manitoba?
0: Sorry.
4: Bro!
0: What?
4: I don't want to celebrate this weekend. Now I have to.
0: It's civic holiday.
4: Oh, I can't not celebrate Terry.
0: I know.
5: And John Graves.
4: I don't even know who that is.
5: I don't want to know, Maury.
4: I don't want to know. I told you. I don't want to celebrate anything this
5: now
4: weekend.
5: Now you have no choice.
4: Stop. God damn it. Stop. I got plans. Oh, now I got to do something nice for Terry. I love that guy, man.
0: What are you going to do now?
4: I don't know. Maybe I'll go for like a walk or something. I'll just sort of like honor my own way.
6: Terry Fox run?
4: Yeah, I'll do my own Terry Fox run.
8: You got a large enough property to do it.
4: Shut up.
0: Yeah, that's facts.
4: Put it in reverse, Tim.
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Sitting at 17 degrees, Humidex is back for the day, feeling like 35 this afternoon. Might get some isolated showers, but other than that, it's going to be hot. Rihanna, it's Kiss 92.5.

0: Rise and Mocha, baby.
1: Hello. Good morning, Sophia.
2: Good morning. How are you guys doing?
1: Wonderful. It's your boyfriend's Roz and Mocha. Happy Friday going into a long weekend. We got $100 to hook you up with, girl.
2: Thank you. Hope so.
3: All right,
2: happy
3: Sophia.
2: Friday.
3: All right, Sophia. Here we go. Sophia, we got the big wheel in here. On that wheel, there's my name, Roz, yes. And then there's Mocha's name. There's also double your money. And if you pick either Roz or Mocha and you land on it, we'll give you $100. But if you pick double your money, we'll give you $200 if you land on it. How does that sound?
2: Sounds awesome.
3: Okay, so are you going to pick Roz, are you going to pick Mocha, or are you going to risk it and try and pick double your money?
2: I think I'm going to pick Mocha today.
3: Oh, my God. Like, I'm

0: I gotta give props though. Mocha's been on an unbelievable run. So many people have been picking Mocha, and it's nothing but wins.
1: Oh, that's awesome!
0: It's nothing but wins.
2: Exactly. It's king over here.
0: Yeah.
2: King scuffle.
1: Good stuff. Yeah. Good stuff.
2: 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All right, on the count of three, yellow, spin that wheel. 1, 2, 3.
1: Spin that wheel.
0: Here we go.
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0: Come on, girl. Okay. Come on.
1: Let's do this.
2: Yo, another day, another winner. Sophia, $100.
0: Unbelievable.
2: Champion status over here.
1: That's right.
2: My girl, you just enjoy that money and have the best long weekend ever.
1: Awesome. You guys too. Thank you.
0: All right, girl.
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1: Celebrate mornings.
3: Yes, yes, yes. Ariana Grande performed in Montreal last night. Eternal Sunshine Tour. It was night 2 of 3. And there's one story that came out of Ariana Grande's show last night that I have to talk about real quick. Actually, before we get to that, let me play a little bit of what was going on, because it was just nuts inside the Bell Center. I was reading some fans flew from Australia and Singapore just for this Montreal show. Mm-hmm. Like, it was nuts, right? Ariana Grande fans, like, every single word they know. And sold out night. Again, it was night 2 of 3. For Ariana Grande at the Bell Center.
4: So many people who work so hard and love this show as much as I do. It makes me very emotional. I feel very grateful doing this for these people. I'm here on this night. I thank you so much. And you guys are so incredibly lovely.
3: You're beautiful!
5: Jesus.
3: So apparently, Ariana Grande only allows clear plastic bags into her shows.
5: What does that mean?
6: That's a lot of shows do that now, so that they could see what you have in your bag.
3: If like you're bringing something,
5: like getting on an airplane.
3: Yeah, if you're going into the venue, like you can't bring a backpack, you can't bring a
7: You can't even bring a purse.
3: Yeah. It has to be really? A clear plastic bag.
5: Is everybody just walking around holding their clear plastic bag?
3: Yes.
6: Yeah. Or you leave stuff at home.
3: So, we had some folks standing outside of Bell Center.
5: Yeah.
3: Talking to a couple of young hustlers who were outside of Bell Center selling clear plastic bags.
5: Ziplocs.
3: For $5 a piece. Yes.
7: A lot of people actually are forgetting to bring clear bags. It's a strict policy. And I'm a girl's girl. I don't want anybody to be turned away at the doors. So I'm here and I got you guys. If you need a clear bag, come to me. $5. 2 for $10. I only came here like 2.5 hours ago, and I'm already at $200. My sister's on the other side. We're making our money back for the tickets, guys.
8: Hi, I'm Dee, and I'm trying to get a ticket by hustling and selling clear bags because I got turned away on Tuesday, but I got you this time. And it's $5, so I take cash and card, too.
3: What a hustle mentality. I love
7: it's
3: it.
7: Smart. So smart.
3: I love it, dude.
6: I love that she's saying 2 for $10. It's like it's a deal.
5: Yeah, I know.
7: Hashtag math.
5: So is it just, was she just selling like Ziploc bags? Is that what she was selling?
7: I think they're like...
3: No, they're like a little bit bigger than Ziploc bags.
7: Yeah.
3: Just clear plastic bags.
5: Just
6: like bags you get at a fruit market.
3: Uh-huh.
5: Like the produce bags?
6: Yeah.
5: They break. You can't even put a banana in a produce bag.
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6: Yes, happy Friday, 6:35 and 16 degrees right now with the Humidex this afternoon, feeling like 35. Going into your long weekend, we got a party, 8 a.m. DJ Climax is here for the Roz and Mocha Mix. Lock it in for that. Drop dead right now. It's Olivia Rodrigo on KISS.

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2: 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Someone is winning $10,000 courtesy of the Roz and Mocha Show and Kiss 92.5. Kiss to cash, okay? 10 grand could be yours. 8 a.m. before we get to the Roz and Mocha mix. So hopefully you qualified. If you have not yet qualified, you might still have a chance. Anytime you hear us throw you a kiss, text the word money to 925-555. All right?
3: I love it. Yeah. Hey, Mocha.
2: Yeah.
3: Are you ready?
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3: There are 140 days until Avengers Doomsday is released in theaters. That is December 18th.
2: Oh, I can't wait.
3: And there's this graphic going around on social media.

0: TV shows.
1: It's like a map.
0: That it's going to take you over 300 hours to catch up, meaning from now until doomsday,
1: yeah,
0: you would need to commit at least 2 hours a day.
1: Easy. Done.
0: To Marvel content. Now, the
1: hold on, that's movies and
0: movies
1: TV shows.
0: Movies and TV shows.
1: Oh my gosh.
0: Now, the problem is that it gets worse. So a lot of people have a problem with this graphic that was posted.
1: Okay.
0: One, some people saying not all of them are necessary.
1: Okay.
0: Right? You don't need to watch Agatha All Along in order to be fully into Doomsday. The other problem that people have is that it's not in chronological order of the story. The order on this map is the order in which things were released.
1: Oh, no. You have to watch it in timeline order.
0: It's not timeline order. And then the other thing, as if 300 hours wasn't enough, now people are saying, well, if you really want to get educated, you got to go back to 2000 and start with the first X-Men.
1: Oh, my gosh.
0: And then do X-Men 2, then do X-Men Last Stand, then do X-Men Days of Future Past, then Deadpool, then Logan, then Deadpool 2. Then you get into Captain America, the First Avenger. Right? So they're just adding to it now. So
1: 320.

0: Brave New World, Thunderbolts, Fantastic Four, First Steps. That is the correct order. So they're only adding to it. So as if 300 hours wasn't bad enough.
1: I'm good.
0: Yeah.
1: I'll watch.
0: Yeah.
1: I would rather watch a 30-minute recap video on YouTube.
0: Thank you. That's what everybody does. 30? That's long for me.
1: That's what she said.
0: Yeah. Despite its 91% Rotten Tomatoes score and 10 Emmy nominations, including one for Abdul-Mateen, Disney Plus has canceled Wonder Man. I never watched this show.
2: What's Wonder Man?
0: The renewal.
1: It's a Marvel show.
0: So they had, it's a Marvel show, but they had announced it was coming for season two, and then yesterday they just abruptly canceled it even before the writing for season two started.
1: With Sir Ben Kingsley
0: in it? Abdul-Mateen shared a note online thanking fans and affirming that the show says succeeded on its own terms, saying that the characters, though, may yet appear in other Marvel projects. So I guess that's good news for fans of that show.
1: Doomsday?
0: Maybe. I don't know. The Shards is a new show. Bret Easton Ellis wrote The Shards. You know Bret Easton Ellis?
1: I do not.
0: So Bret Easton Ellis wrote Less Than Zero, which was a movie that came out back in the day with Robert Downey Jr., which was really great. It was Robert Downey Jr. playing a heroin addict. Actually, when I think Robert Downey Jr. was a heroin addict.
1: Oh, my gosh. Okay.
0: Which was really wild. He also wrote American Psycho. That famous book. And then a couple of years ago, he wrote a book called The Shards. Anyway, Ryan Murphy is turning this into... I know, it's another Ryan Murphy show. So you can only imagine what it's going to be like. It's a group of, like, preppy students who then a stalker murderer comes to town just as a new student shows up at school. So it's one of these things. But it takes place in the 80s.
1: Okay.
0: And it's very 80s. So you don't get to use cell phones and Google and everything else. Like it's Ryan Murphy. So it's like murder, sex, and beautiful people. And that's what I wanted to zero in on. I'm not sure if you know or are familiar with Mocha, something called Pretty Privilege. I don't know. Have you ever heard of this?
3: It's a
0: thing. Thank you, Chloe. Chloe and I. Chloe gets it. I want to play this clip because it really hits home for me. This is a Dammit Maury sitting down with Kaia Gerber and Graham Campbell.
4: What's easier to hide behind? Money, popularity, or good looks?
1: Hold on, Roz. Do you want to answer first?
5: All of the above.
0: That's the hardest question.
5: I think if you've got those three things, one, God bless you. We should all be so lucky.
3: Mm-hmm.
5: And two, you can pretty much hide and get away with anything you want.
3: Yeah. Pretty privilege.
5: Mm. Pretty privilege.
3: Which these kids have a lot of.
5: Yeah.
3: And wealth as well.
5: And wealth as well.
3: And popularity.
5: And secrets.
3: Because this year, and secrets and death.
5: Mysteries and death.
3: And also kindness in their heart.
5: And they look so much like us.
3: And they're almost identical to us, which is so strange.
5: That's always freaked me out.
3: Yeah. Doppelgangers.
1: Bro, why are you sitting there nodding?
0: The burden on those kids. The burden on those poor kids.
6: You understand?
0: Oh, the burden.
1: You understand what it's like? You know what it's like living that life? Also, Shem got super mad.
0: I know, when I didn't include him.
1: Yeah.
3: You get pretty privilege?
1: No, that he doesn't.
7: Yo, ugly man. Yo, ugly man.
0: Anyway, that is The Shards. It's on FX. And it's the new Ryan Murphy show. So, you know, it's Ryan Murphy. It's going to be like sex and all that other stuff. And murder and blah, blah.
1: Shem, your show would be called.
7: Yo, ugly man. Yo, ugly man.
0: I got to play this clip of Seth Rogen talking about being unbelievably high at a Madonna concert.
8: We went to a Madonna concert and I did acid and we were
1: acid.
8: We weren't backstage. We were kind of in this like bar area and I know Madonna's manager a little bit.
1: Bro, like how old are you?
8: And he came up to me and was like, Madonna has a part of the show where she brings someone up on stage and this isn't a arena and you like judge like a Vogue contest with her basically.
0: Right. Oh, no. Right.
8: And I'm like so high and I look to my wife and I'm about to say my wife just goes, yes, he'll do it. Yes, if you want him to do it, he'll do it. And I turn to her and I'm like, I'm so high. You want me to go down there in front of a arena full of people and judge a Vogue contest? She's like, you can't say no. Once in a lifetime opportunity. And thank God her manager was like, I'm going to phone. She might have gotten someone else to do it. So just keep your phone on and I'll text you at some point throughout the concert. And so the whole time I'm watching this Madonna concert, just staring at my phone, tripping my ass off, being like, please, for the love of God, let me get a text message saying I don't have to go out on stage. And I'm just getting like higher and higher and higher as the show goes on. And then finally, like an hour into the show, I got a text like she got someone else.
1: Oh, Crisis averted.
3: Also, acid.
0: I know, dude. Jeez. What are you doing?

0: doing?
1: Like, at a Madonna concert, too?
2: Like, when he said, I don't, you know what, Chloe, though?
3: It doesn't matter what concert it was. He was going to do acid that night anyway.
2: But when he said, bro, at first, like, I was high, I just assumed, because of Seth Rogen, tons of weed.
0: Thank you.
2: Not the...
0: You thank you. Not
2: to acid.
0: I'm 50 doing acid at Madonna.
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2: Hey, coming up next, we got Kirsten Sims of the Toronto Scepters here to talk to us about her PWHL career.

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2: Hi, Kirsten Sims from the Toronto Scepter is in the building. Yes. How are you, girl?
3: Good. How are you? Thanks for having me.
2: Oh, it's amazing to have you here. Tell us, how has life been for you since joining the Scepters?
3: It's been unbelievable. I mean, from draft day to now is just, I mean, it's been a whirlwind, but it's super exciting. And draft night was just unbelievable from top to bottom. And now to be here and kind of get to experience all this is just, it's super cool and super fun.
4: Where'd you grow up?
3: Plymouth, Michigan.
4: So it's close.
3: Yeah.
4: You should do like LeBron James and play for Toronto, but still live in Michigan.
3: Oh, and just...
4: That's what he's doing with Philadelphia. he's not even living in Philadelphia. He's going to live in New York.
2: New York or New Jersey is what they're saying.
4: You could totally.
2: And he's just going to take a helicopter to Philly, 45 minutes.
4: There's always that option.
3: Yeah, definitely have a helicopter in my backyard for sure. Yeah.
2: What has been, since joining the PWHL, playing for the Scepters, what has been, because you mentioned it being like such a big whirlwind, what has been the most shocking thing for you, or the one thing that you are still getting used to right now?
3: Yeah, I mean, I think it's definitely a huge switch up to college, but I think it's just like being a pro hockey player is the main thing. Like a couple of years ago, like we weren't even saying that, like as women's hockey players. So now to be like, I'm a professional hockey player and this is my job. Like I don't have to do school. I don't have to do anything. Like my work is doing what I love every day. And that's like hands down everything I've wanted since I started playing hockey. So just to get to like enjoy the rink now and not have to worry about doing school later or whatever this is, and just get to play and do what I love in front of fans and a crowd is just, it's super special.
4: You guys just missed the playoffs, right?
3: Yeah.
4: Was it like the last game?

0: I believe so.
1: Do you know if that's a hard thing to get over, because you've had such great success, right? I mean, college, your college numbers are ridiculous.
0: Thank you.
1: Like, absolutely ridiculous.
2: Bro, you can flex on this show. It's fine. You don't have to be humble.
1: So what's your plan going in here to sort of get the team, help the team sort of move to that next level?
0: Yeah, I mean, I think I'm like definitely a forward who likes to score goals and do things on the offensive side. So if I can bring that in any way from day one, that's what I want to do. Like, yeah. I want to bring my creativity. Like, I want to bring what I bring on the offensive side of the game, and just kind of, I don't know, like, I like to entertain. That's my game. That's what I like to do. So, and I think that the crowd here is also going to be super awesome. So that's what I'm really excited for.
2: Kirsten Sims, forward for the Toronto Scepters, is here on the Roz and Mocha Show.
1: Who did you, because as when you're like a young girl growing up playing hockey, it's really NHL that you look at and that you sort of model your game after. Who did you model your game after? Like, who is the one for you?
0: Yeah, I mean, I think, well, on the men's side, it's Nikita Kucherov of Tampa Bay Lightning. Okay. Yeah, oh, yeah. Yeah. Yeah. So he's the one I'm obsessed with watching. Watch all the time, and I actually work with his like skills coach too. So, it's really cool. I work with like the whole group of it. So, yeah. It's super cool to kind of just get to see clips of him and stuff too that they throw in there, and get to learn from him in a way that he doesn't even know that I am, but I am. And so, he was definitely one. And then on the woman's side, Breonna Decker was kind of my idol growing up. Yeah. So,
2: and what about for you being in the position that you're in now? Well, you and all the other ladies in the PWHL, where you are now that to young girls who are learning how to play hockey or who are in the minor leagues. Like, you are now part of a collection of women who these young kids can look up to.
0: Yeah, I mean, I think that's the best part of it, honestly, is like, I was that kid one day and I got to look up to all these girls, and now for there to be such a big platform for you to like dream of, like, it's not like when you're young, it's like, I want to play Division I, I want to go to the Olympics, like, that's it. But now it's like, I want to go play pro hockey. Yeah. And I think that's cool to kind of get to show those young girls that it's like, you can dream of this as your career too now someday. Like, you don't have to worry about getting a job like until you're done playing, like stuff like that. Like, you can dream of getting to do this for your life.
1: What did you take in college, class-wise?
0: Communication arts.
2: Yo, why you say it like that?
1: It was going to be one of three.
0: Let me guess, business? Yeah.
1: The third, humanities. Yeah.
2: Nah, you knew that this is where you belong. Kirsten Sims, good, thank you so you. Much for joining us on the Roz and Mocha Show. Congratulations on everything. Big up to you for representing that emblem that I see you rocking on your shirt and on your hat for the Toronto Scepters. You're making everybody so proud.
0: Yeah, thank you so much for having me. This is awesome.
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0: 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Kiss 92.5.
1: Oh, look at that. We got a phone call. Hello. Are you there?
2: Hey there.
1: Hi. How are you?
2: I'm good. How are you today?
1: Good.
3: Calm down. Time to get it off your chest right now. Maybe you should talk about your problems. Roz and Mocha better moments.
1: One of the most popular segments on the Roz and Mocha Show is Vented Moments. 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It's really easy to get on the radio. And it's really, really easy to just get involved with the Roz and Mocha Show. 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
4: So you just, if you got something on your mind, you got something's pissing you off, you got an unpopular opinion, you can't say it to your friends, your coworkers, your family. Maybe it's about your friends, your coworkers, and your family. Ooh. Whatever. Who cares? You just come on this show. We give you the platform and the audience to just vent, to just go off. And as always, you can 100% remain anonymous. So, do you want to give your name?
2: Oh, sure.
4: Yeah, what's your name?
2: My name's Bella.
4: Bella.
5: Is this a real person or AI?
4: Yeah, I know. Sort of sounds like
2: AI. No.
5: You sound like the voice of Fido.
2: No, it's me.
4: I know, yeah. Okay, so you are a real girl.
2: Yes, I'm just real excited to be here.
4: Okay.
1: How old are you, Bella?
2: I'm 23.
1: Okay. Yeah, you do sound like AI. It's weird. Okay, go ahead, Bella. What is your vented moment?
2: Well, I work at a pot shop, not talking kitchenware. I am the manager there.
4: You work at a marijuana shop?
2: Yes, okay. I just didn't know if I could say it on the radio.
4: No, that's fine. Okay. So you work at a weed store?
2: Yes, I do.
4: Okay, go ahead. What bothers you?
2: Well, I actually called for the store because, you know, people want to know what strains are in, or because there's different things that like have a rotating strain, or say our prices, because they'll end up paying like $5, $10 less at our store than other places. It's just a market price.
1: Yeah.
2: And what they'll do is they'll say, okay, and I need this strain, and then they won't say anything else. It drives me crazy. Just don't like say anything after. Because, you know, it's phone etiquette to say, okay, bye.
1: So they don't finish the sentence. Or in their mind, they finish the sentence and then that's it without saying bye and they hang up.
2: Yep, and because it's on the store phone, it just goes silent. So I'm sitting there going, hello?
4: I gotcha. So if it was a cell phone, you would see that the call finished. But because it's the work phone, you're just sitting there talking to nobody.
2: Absolutely, it drives me crazy because I have no problem helping people.
4: Bella, you said something earlier, which is that your store sells weed at almost market value. And when you mean market value, you mean street price, right?
2: Oh, no. No. I mean, like, because we're one of the legal dispensaries.
4: But what is market? What is market value?
1: Uh-huh.
2: So weed stores order from this place called, the licensed one specifically.
4: Yeah.
2: They order from something called Yes, which is most stores that have like a proper license, and a good way to see is if there's a certain like paper that's always going to be, and they order from certain brands, they get requests from customers, order from this big like catalog online.
1: Hmm.
4: And do you smoke a lot of weed?
2: And, yeah.
4: I can't hear you, Bella. Your phone's cutting out, love.
2: It's okay. Sorry. Yes. Yeah, I do.
1: Yeah, you do.
4: How much weed do you smoke?

0: A handful, you could say that.
1: Are you a little bit high right now?
0: Oh, no.
1: Okay.
2: What time of the day do you start?
0: I usually actually don't smoke before work because I'm the kind of person who cannot be around people when I'm stoned.
2: Mm-hmm. Why? What happens?
0: However,
2: you get angry?
0: I'm just like, oh, no, the opposite.
2: Oh.
0: I'm the kind of person who I zone out and you can really tell. You can really tell.
1: Okay, so it's bad for business. okay, so, but you do smoke a lot, though.
0: I do. I smoke after work and I smoke on my days off. Okay. Truth be told, I'm probably going to do it right after. I'm off today.
1: Okay, perfect.
2: How many are you going to smoke up today?
0: Oh, man. That's a good question. Probably.
1: Okay. Okay, your phone's so, like, your phone's high as hell right now, Bella. Yeah.
0: Here.
1: Yeah. Okay. Okay. It's so funny that you called up with a vented moment about people's bad manners on the phone, and you, Bella, are actually my number one vented moment of all time. Which is somebody who calls into the show with a terrible phone.
0: My mom said you'd make fun of me.
1: Yeah, yeah.
2: Shout out to your mom.
1: Yeah, your mom sounds hot.
0: Oh, she'd go nuts that you said that.
2: Do you feel better now that you got that vented moment off your chest?
0: Absolutely.
1: Okay, Bella.
2: Right, girl. Thank you very much for listening. You have a great day. And between Roz and Mocha, who is your favorite?
0: I love Roz.
1: There we go.
2: Say hi to your mom for us.
1: Your phone just cut out again.
0: I'm so sorry. I'm outside and everything.
1: Yeah, no, you're great, Bella. Thank you, love.
2: Bye.
0: Bye.
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2: 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Imagine kicking off your long weekend with 10 grand. 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
1: All right, today we got the DM Deep Dive coming up in just a few minutes.
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0: Roz and Lopez DM deep dive. I regret this already.
1: Here we go. The DMs that you send us eventually will make it onto the show, like right now.
2: Chloe, what do we got in the DMs?
3: I love this question. Autumn asks, if you were all drag queens, what would your drag queen names be?
4: I've had one for so long.
2: Which is what?
4: Mahogany Brown.
2: Mahogany Brown. Yeah, there's been some great drag queen names over the years. Do you understand drag queen names?
1: They have to be like punny, right?
2: Like Tess Tickle.
4: There's one on Drag Race right now called Near Enough.
2: Yeah.
3: Okay, that's funny.
2: Yeah. God, I haven't thought about drag queen names. Like,
4: there's the famous one, Brooklyn Heights.
2: Yeah. Oh, Mentally Jill was one of my favorite ones. That's one of my favorite drag queen names really ever. Good. But there's some great lists of drag queen names out there.
1: So I can't just say, like, because my name could be universal, right? Like, yeah. I just can't say Mocha.
2: No, because it's got to be punny.
1: Oh, what about Mocha Licchino?
2: There you go.
3: There you go.
2: Thank you. Mocha Licchino. Wow. That's why they don't want them performing in front of children.
1: Yo,

0: Shem, what's yours?
1: Hey, story time. Let me introduce Mocha Licchino. Excuse me, what?
0: Oh, I got one for Shem.
1: Yeah.
0: What about cheesecake, cake, cake, cake, cake?
2: Oh, my God. That's crazy. How about just creme de la Shem?
1: Yeah,
2: it's easy.
3: Creme de la Shem works for everything.
2: Yeah, it works.
1: Yeah. Well, no, you would have, no, I think in order for it to be a proper punny drag queen name, it would you would have to go with Shem Brulee.
2: Oh, yeah.
1: Ooh, right. Like, I think that flows and fits much better into the world of proper punny drag queen names.
0: Totally what's Chloe's name?
3: Yeah, I don't like.
1: Anita Shot.
3: That's a good one.
0: Yo, that's amazing, dude. Yeah,
1: there you go.
0: All right. Next DM, please, Chloe.
3: Okay, Aria says, do you have any DIY fail stories where you tried to make something yourself and it totally didn't work?
1: I had a massive swearing match with my kitchen faucet a couple of weeks ago, about a week and a half ago, when I had to switch out the faucet in the kitchen.
0: Uh-huh.
1: Like, I was that, like, I was a dad from a movie where I was like, but I was under the counter, right? Getting wet and just like all the things.
0: You just crashed out hard.
1: I crashed out hard. Yeah, so, but I eventually got it. I did it. The faucet's fixed. It's not leaking. We had a faucet leak that was leaking down to the basement. So I had to then go down and cut the ceiling out of the basement, right?
3: Wow.
1: Like, it was terrible. The whole thing was terrible. And then I eventually got it fixed. And then I had to deal with the mold problem and everything else. And I had to cut big, giant squares out of the basement ceiling. The light fixture's still hanging down. Catherine walks by. So is this where this lives now? And I'm like, well, there's no ceiling left, right? So, yeah, that is where it lives.
0: My last mishap happened when I was trying to fix the shower. There was, like, a cartridge that needed to be taken out.
1: Yeah.
0: And I removed the wrong piece. And it fell behind the wall. Right? But there was like the wall on the other side, and I could see where the piece was.
1: Yeah.
0: And I did everything to try to get this piece out, and I couldn't get the piece out. And then I had to cut the drywall on the other side. I got the piece out, and then I had to fix the I just created more problems. Like it should have been a like 5-10 minute job.
1: Yep.
0: And it turned into like a 4-day project.
1: Yeah. Yeah. It's a long week, not even a weekend job. That's a long weekend job.
0: The worst.
3: Yeah.
0: Anyway, what else we got today?
3: Okay. Nazim says, if you could, what one company do you wish would come back, or brand, we'll say?
0: Oh, so a company that doesn't exist anymore?
3: A company or brand that doesn't exist that you'd want to come back. Yeah.
0: Well, you're shaking your head there, Shem.
2: I would say Byway.
3: Wait, what?
2: Byway. Yeah. Love Byway.
4: Consumers Distributing.
1: Oh, good one.
0: What's that one?
1: Consumers. That's where you got the catalog, and then you went to Consumers Distributing. It was only a desk, and then you filled out your form of what you wanted, and then you dropped it off, and then you had to go back a week later and pick up what you bought.
0: Oh, like in-person Amazon?
4: It was
1: in-person Amazon.
3: Huh.
1: Yes. But it was Consumers Distributing, and it was amazing because the Consumers catalog, when the Consumers catalog would come out, it was the, and tell me if I'm wrong, Maury, it was the greatest day of the year.
4: Oh my God,
1: because
4: people loved this.
1: The toy section in the Consumers catalog was insane at the time because we didn't have Toys R Us around us when I grew up, right? So it was our like all you had access to was Consumers and Zellers. And Consumers just had so much more, and it was amazing. But you would go through the catalog, and there was a fill out form in the catalog, and you would take it and you would write the code down of what you wanted. Then you would drive to Consumers, which was a giant warehouse, but you would walk in and there was a desk and a guy, and you would just hand him the form, and he would go, okay, cool. And he would take the form and you would just leave.
3: That's
1: and then
3: so
1: they would call you like a week and a half later being like, all your stuff's here.
0: Wow.
1: Yeah.
0: Wow,
1: dude, okay. Consumers was incredible.
4: What about Blockbuster?
3: I was going to say Blockbuster.
1: Yeah.
0: But we have access to all that stuff now.
4: Yeah, but it's different. Yeah.
1: It is different because one thing that I talk to my kid about all the time is that there is no part of their life now where they miss out on something, right?
0: Yeah.
1: And there's no part of your, like a kid's life, like if you're 16, you no longer race from school to Blockbuster because you really want to watch that movie and you know there's a chance that it's going to be out all weekend and you're going to have to wait until like Tuesday to watch it, right? Like now everything is on demand all the time. But when a new movie drops, like there was a chance you wouldn't see it for weeks.
0: Wow. I can't imagine living in that world now.
1: No?
4: It was kind of a nice time.
1: It was a nice time.
0: No.
1: I
0: like having access to everything all the time.
1: Really?
0: Instantly.
1: Really?
0: Yeah.
1: Yeah, yeah,
4: Do you know what other company completely disappeared? And I just thought of this now. Do you remember when you were on an airplane and there used to be that catalog where you can look through things to order while you were flying? Do you not remember that? There were

0: Like
1: you could buy watches.
0: Yes.
1: You could buy Rolex on an airplane.
2: Yeah. What?
1: Yes.
0: Or a pinball machine.
1: Yeah.
3: Wait, there were, I had that on the airplane.
1: Like you fill out the form, uh-huh, and then you leave it with the airline, I guess. I don't know.
0: Stewart.
1: Yeah. And then they send you your Rolex.
0: What?
1: Yeah. Because I think it was part of duty free.
0: Yes, it was. Right? That's right.
1: And that was part
2: Amazon
1: of
2: in the air.
1: It was duty free Amazon in the air.
2: Wow.
1: Yeah. Yeah.
2: All right. Well, this is what happens. These are the conversations that take place because you keep DMing us. So keep them coming in through any of the KISS social accounts, and Chloe will bring them to the show. Thank you, Joel.
3: Thanks.
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0: this morning on Roz and Mocha's Hell of a Story.
1: My story takes place about 5 years ago in a funeral home, and I heard talking in the funeral home.
2: Okay.
1: I was walking down the very long, dark hallway after I had unalarmed the building, and I had turned a corner and I started hearing a gentleman talking, and he just kept saying, "I can't believe I did this. I can't believe I did this."
2: Do you sometimes smoke a little weed before work, maybe?
1: I used to.
2: Yeah.
0: Oh. Roz and Mocha's Hell of a Story. Catch the whole thing this morning at 7:30
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2: Now, I know what you're talking about, and this is huge. 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

0: Roz and Mocha's Hell of a Story.
1: Angelica, hello. It's Roz and Mocha. How you doing?
2: Good. How are you?
3: Amazing.
4: Angelica, when and where does your Hell of a Story take place?
2: My story takes place about 5 years ago in a funeral home, and I heard talking in the funeral home.
4: Okay. So how old were you at the time?
2: I would have been 27 at the time.
4: Okay, and how did you wind up in a funeral home?
2: I actually used to be a mortician.
4: Oh, nice. Okay. So you're a mortician, and is this like the place that you worked and you'd been there a while and this was an unusual thing, or had this happened before, or like start from the beginning here?
2: So this was a first time experience for me. I had just graduated college and had been opening up the mortuary when this all happened.
4: Okay. And what is opening up the mortuary like?
1: Yeah. What time of the day is this?
4: Yeah.
2: This was at about 8 o'clock in the morning, and I was just unalarming the building, opening up the doors, making sure everything was ready to go for our first family that was coming into the building.
1: And you're the only one there?
2: I was the only one there at the time.
4: Is it a place, because I know if we're not used to spending time in a mortuary, one would assume like it's creepy, but like having chosen that field and it's what you do for a living, like was it creepy to you at all, or no, you're used to it?
2: I definitely get used to it. It's not something I ever believed in prior to being a mortician as far as supernatural is concerned.
4: Okay. So what happened?
2: I was walking down the very long dark hallway after I had unalarmed the building, and I had turned a corner and I started hearing a gentleman talking, and he just kept saying, "I can't believe I did this. I can't believe I did this." And in my mind, I'm like, wait a minute, I haven't even unlocked the front door yet. What is going on? Mm-hmm. So I rounded the corner and I see this gentleman just pacing, and he is full figure, just like you and I would be, walking back and forth, and he just keeps saying the same thing. Why did I do this? What happened? I can't believe I did this. And so it takes me aback, and I'm just standing there kind of frozen and watching this gentleman pace. Well, it ends up being he doesn't actually end up really saying anything to me or even acknowledging that I'm there. And I kind of just walk back out of the room.

0: until my next funeral director gets there. And she actually gets frozen in time and sees the same exact thing, which is completely bizarre. So two funeral directors are seeing this.
1: Okay, so you, and you don't say anything to whatever this thing is that you say you saw, right?
0: Correct. Okay,
1: so
0: I do not.
1: You didn't try and interrupt. You didn't throw anything at it, right?
0: No, I wasn't thinking about it.
2: Okay. Wait a minute. Angelica, you scared at this moment?
0: I am freaked out, yes.
1: Okay. And then your coworker gets there, another woman, and she sees the same thing?
0: She sees the exact same thing.
1: And you're standing together, or she saw it separately?
0: We are standing together.
1: Okay. And are you saying anything to each other?
0: We are not. We kind of got frozen in time, if that makes sense. Like, we couldn't talk. We couldn't say anything. It was just kind of like a... almost like a shock factor, if
2: and
0: you will.
2: How far are you away from what you think is like this person standing there saying this stuff?
0: Oh gosh, I would say maybe about a foot, not very far at all.
2: Oh.
1: So you could tase him if you needed to.
0: Yes, absolutely. Okay.
2: But they couldn't because they were frozen in time.
1: Okay, so what happens? Did you confront him?
0: We didn't confront him. He actually just ended up walking out of the building. The most bizarre part is about 4 hours later, his wife ends up coming in to make funeral arrangements, and it ends up being that he had passed away from a terrible motorcycle accident.
2: So prior to the family coming in, you had no idea who this person was, and then the family comes in, the wife comes in, and how do you know it's his family? They show you a photo?
0: They show us a photo to put on his folder that would pass out at the funerals.
1: Did you see the dead body?
0: We did, yeah. He came into our building the next day, actually.
1: Was he wearing the same clothes?
0: He was wearing the exact same outfit.
1: Interesting.
2: And what did you think once you saw all of that?
0: I was completely rattled and shaken up, and it was the first experience I had had that definitely started to make me believe in the supernatural.
1: Okay.
2: Had any other things supernatural happen at the funeral home that you work at since then?
0: Oh, I've had countless stories of things that have happened in my funeral homes.
1: You sometimes, it's a stressful job. You sometimes smoke a little weed before work, maybe?
0: I used to.
1: Yeah.
2: Oh. Okay. So that day when you saw dude who's talking to himself.
1: Yeah. You a little bit high?
0: Not right now.
1: No, were you?
2: On that day.
1: On that
2: did
1: day?
2: You smoke a little before you
0: went to work?
1: You weren't a little bit high?
2: So any of the other encounters that you had at the funeral home, were you able to communicate? Like, were you able to talk to someone? Or did anyone that you saw talk to you first, try to connect?
0: I've had one person try to connect, and it actually ended up being a little boy.
2: Oh, my gosh.
1: Mm-hmm. And you weren't high that day either, though, right?
0: I was not. Okay. Never before work.
1: Okay. I don't know. I'm just saying it's a stressful job. Maybe you need a little chill out before going in there, right? I don't know.
2: So your opinion, your views on the supernatural have all changed, right?
0: 1,000%.
1: Yeah. Yeah. Your coworker, you ever get high with her?
0: No.
1: Oh, okay.
0: We did not.
1: Okay. I don't know.
2: Bro, she wasn't high,
1: man. I don't know. I'm just trying to get to the bottom of this, man. Angelica, thank you so much. That was a hell of a story. Where are you based at, by the way?
0: We're in Colorado.
1: In Colorado. Okay. Well, enjoy the Colorado summer. And thank you so much for joining us on the show today.
0: Thank you. Have a good day.
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1: Woo!
2: Get ready for it. What a way to kick off a long weekend, huh?
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2: Yeah.
3: Are you ready?
2: Yeah, baby.
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5: 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Grab a hot cheese or pepperoni slice with a 355 milliliter drink for $5.
3: Donald Trump has announced that Hamas has actually agreed to a plan that involves the terrorist group to give up its weapons in exchange for Israel's withdrawal from Gaza. Trump calls it a major milestone for his Board of Peace. A senior Hamas official tells the BBC that they have actually agreed to the plan, and an official statement will follow shortly. Trump's plan, seen by the BBC, sets out the phased disarmament.

0: when you at least get one side talking, I guess.
1: Hey, is the
0: even if it is a terrorist organization?
1: Is the Strait of Hormuz open yet?
0: Is that open? I don't know what the hell's going on in Iran this morning.
2: I think it's still blockaded.
0: I think they're still shooting it. I think they're still shooting at ships.
2: Yeah. And helicopters. And
1: then, these gas prices go down.
0: And then, yeah, bro, I don't know. It's going to take a while. 85-year-old Donna Mills. Do you know who Donna Mills is, Shem?
3: No, I don't.
0: Donna Mills was very famous in the 80s on a show called Knots Landing.
3: Oh, soap opera.
0: Yes. Yeah, evening soap opera, like primetime soap opera in the 80s. So 85-year-old Donna Mills has joined OnlyFans.
3: Oh, yeah. I will get
2: She's
3: that.
2: She's 85?
0: 85. She was popular in the 80s. She joined OnlyFans at 85. She goes, you're going to see the real me. The good hair days, the bad hair days, and everything in between. Oh, so it's not... Yeah, she's just...
3: Wait, what?
0: She adds, social media has been a wonderful way to stay connected, but I'm excited to join OnlyFans because it offers the opportunity for a more personal and direct connection with fans. What? So whatever
1: when
0: that
1: Shem,
0: means.
1: When Shem subscribes and watches that first video...
4: Oh, my God! Oh, my God! Oh, my God!
0: Whatever that means. So, 85-year-old. Cardi B, that new song. Is a new song called Aha?
1: I love this song, man.
0: So she was doing an Instagram Live talking about the song and how it took off, and I don't think she was really expecting it to. Here's Cardi B.
5: Oh, my God. So I'm so glad that you guys like that preview of my song. You know, I was really debating. I was really, really, really debating if I want to, like, put it out or not. Now me and my label are panicking because I'm like, you know what? I'm just going to preview something. And now that I see that y'all guys like it, I'm like, damn, I'm going to have to shoot a music video this weekend. I'm going to have to take a flight and shoot a video this weekend. I'm glad that I'm just having fun with music and, like, y'all just, like, loving it and enjoying it. But I'm going to pick three bones with y'all, motherfuckers. Because y'all been, I don't know what it is. I feel like y'all got something against bad bitches.
2: She switched up real quick.
0: Yeah. Also, Cardi B talking about, because I guess in 2024, she had her butt reduced a little bit. And then she was talking about how she can't do more because she said, I can't just go and get lipo on my butt because my skin is kind of loose. And that's why my ass shakes so much. But when talking about why she's looking so good, Cardi, for her fans, lays out sort of like her wellness plan on what keeps her in shape.
5: Oh, you look super, super snatched. Yes. It just stop hating. I'll tell you what I do so I could look snatched. Just ask me what I do. Ask me what I do and I'll tell you.
1: What you do, Cardi?
5: I fuck with y'all, so I will tell y'all. Drink fiber so you could stool properly so your food won't stay there overnight. Drink as much water as you can. Mm. In the morning, try to drink coffee so you could stool more regularly. And wear your faja. It's just simple.
1: All right. So
0: poop.
1: Yeah.
0: Yeah.
2: You say snatched by pooping. Yeah,
0: it's a one-point plan.
5: You look super, super snatched.
0: Poop. I love it. Do I have time to play this 50 Cent clip?
1: Yeah.
0: So 50 Cent, who got into acting, and...
1: Yeah, he produces so many movies and TV shows and
0: does.
1: Documentaries and podcasts. I did not realize how, on that side of the world, how big that empire
0: is. He's into everything. But he was talking about how... Why Eminem doesn't act anymore? Because Eminem did 8 Mile, and that was really it, right?
1: And people loved his acting.
0: And he was great. He was actually really, really good.
1: He was going to go on to star in more things.
0: I mean, he was playing himself, which is always the sort of easiest version to do of a character. But here's 50 on why Eminem doesn't act anymore.
6: It did really pretty well for me, but for me, going into it creatively, I didn't know what I was getting into because I said, yeah, I'll do a movie. I'm going to do a movie. And then when... we got into it, it was really no control. So this is why they couldn't get him back after 8 Mile. Because we can control things when we work on music in the studio. It's not ready till we say it's ready. We can do it and do it over or, you know, it doesn't matter until it's perfected. Now you just someone on a team of people that can make a great project. And then there's a whole cast and if you look, I had some real heavy hitters in that movie. You know, really talented people. Terrence Howard, Troy Bryant, Viola Davis, Bill Duke. There was a lot of real heavy hitters in that movie.
1: Oh, 50, he's talking about Get Rich or Die Trying, the movie that he was in. You know what's funny, though, is that if 50 knows all of that, I wonder if he ever approached Eminem and said, hey, with my big production company, why don't we, like, is there a project that you've always wanted to do or another project that you have your mind on that you will then have full control of?
0: Yeah, it's on the big screen. It's hard when you're a perfectionist and you're a solo act, right? When you work alone, like you really do when you're part of a movie, you have to give your, because movies are like real, like I know everybody loves a movie star, but movies aren't about actors. They're about directors. Mm. They're the boss. They're the one who has final say. And for somebody like Eminem, that's probably really, really difficult to wrap your head around.
1: For sure.
0: Yeah.
1: Wow.
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1: By the way, 18 degrees right now. Might get some late afternoon thunderstorms, but it is going to be hot and humid today. Going to feel like 35 this afternoon. Periods of rain for tomorrow. Humidex of 33. Sunday, 23. Might get some rain. And Monday, sunny, high of 25. Bruno Mars on KISS 92.5.

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6: What did she say?

0: Good morning. It's Ron Zamoka. Is this Maria?
1: Yes.
0: How you doing?
1: Good. How are you?
0: Good. Happy Friday, girl.
1: Oh, my God. I can't believe you're calling me. I love you guys.
0: Oh, we love you, too. How long have you been listening to the show?
1: Oh, geez. Well, I started back in COVID, but I used to listen to you when you first came on, just kind of drifted away.
0: Oh, okay. Yeah, we've been on almost 17 years. Can you believe that? Like at the end of summer?
1: Yes, I know.
0: Incredible. I saw that you texted as well for the Kiss to Cash contest.
1: Yes.
0: How many times do you text?
1: A lot of times. Yeah. I don't know. I'd have to count them.
0: Oh, okay. Well, guess what? It paid off.
1: Shut up.
0: Congratulations, Maria.
1: Oh, my God.
0: You are our Kiss the Cat Grand Prize winner of
1: $10,000! Yeah. That is amazing. Do you know how many contests I have entered to be with you guys, to go to Jamaica?
0: Oh,
1: that's amazing.
0: Yo, what a way to kick off a long weekend. I'm sure you thought, hey, if I ever win 10 grand, I'm going to spend it on this. What are you going to spend this money on? What are the plans?
1: Well, I think next year we're going to Europe, so it's going to pay for Europe.
0: Oh, you got to go to redtag.ca. They got amazing, amazing European packages that you could get with, okay?
1: Okay.
2: Also, I'd save a little bit, Maria, because we're probably going to wind up doing Jamaica again. And if you don't win, you can at least buy your way in.
1: Oh, you can?
2: Oh, yeah, you can.
0: When we do it again,
2: yeah,
0: of course.
2: Yeah, we'll announce it. Don't you worry. We're going to do it all again. And for everybody else, first of all, Maria, congratulations, love.
0: It couldn't happen to
2: a better gal this morning. And for everybody else, yes, Kiss to Cash continues.
0: Nice.
2: 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This will happen on September 4th. And yes, as always, if we're feeling generous and fun, you could always score $100 instantly too with us. So there you go. And everybody else, September 4th, another 10 grand. But keep listening for that Kiss. When you hear it, text the word money and your name to 925-555. Congratulations, Maria.
0: $10,000.

0: party in the entire country. We also welcome the folks of Ottawa who got the Roz and Mocha Show this week, who are going to be experiencing the Roz and Mocha Mix for the very first time today. It is an all-out party. Vibes are positive. Vibes are enough. And your shout-outs are welcome as well. 925-555 on the east coast of Canada. 104.56 if you're listening to us out west. But let's get into it. DJ Climax for your long weekend, baby. Let's go.
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0: The Roz and Mocha mix with DJ Climax, bringing that heat, keeping that heat in the country. Yo, it's been a hot one all week, and we got nothing but vibes for you to keep that heat going, keep you dancing and sweating and singing and having a good time inside of the mix. Plus, we got your shout-outs on deck, so keep coming into us, 925-555 on the east coast of the country. 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You can also send in your voice notes. There's a birthday celebration. You just want to big up somebody at your work. You want to big up one of your friends just in general. Shout out to your family. Whatever, whatever. Hit us up, okay? As we get back to it, so many remixes to get to. This is the Roz and Mocha Mix with DJ Climax Friday, y'all.
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1: And we see the text rolling through as well. 925-555 across the east coast of Canada. On the west coast, 104.56. We got enough people waiting on hold, so we're going to get right to it. Anytime. Who's there?
2: Hi, it's Lindsay. Good morning. I want to give a big shout out to Kelsey Mullen. She's going back to work on Tuesday, so I want to give her some extra love going into the long weekend. She's the best sister-in-law, friend, and she loves to be a mama. I love you lots, Kels. Have a great weekend.
3: Happy long weekend, Roz and Mocha. Thank you for starting this Friday with Golden for my girls. Have a safe long weekend, everyone. It's Friday.
4: Hey, everybody. My name is Mark from Ottawa. My shout-out is on the Mocha, Welcome Mocha show for Vanessa. She is cancer-free after 1 year of fighting cancer. Today is the last day of chemo. So to all you people out there, keep fighting. Don't ever stop loving in life. And this is for the Roz and Mocha show. You guys are amazing.
5: Hey, it's Allison. 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Happy birthday, Riley. I hope you had a great day. 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Auntie Al.
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0: This is the party that you deserve, especially after whatever week it was that you had. Good, bad, meh. This amps everything up.
1: Yeah. And from meh to meh.
0: Hey, and if you're in Toronto, Caravana Weekend.
1: Yeah.
0: Yo, bati everywhere. It's going to be crazy. Thank you, everyone, for listening. Really quick, some shout-outs that we didn't get a chance to get to. 925-555 in Ontario, or sorry, in East Coast of Canada, 104.56 on the West. Give a shout-out to my daughters, Sam and Mel, on their 24th birthday from your mom. Also, shout-out to Rob and Brittany today. Happy belated birthday to Rama for her birthday last week. Loving from your nephew, Shankar. Big shout-out to Dino and Shai. Dino graduated grade 8 in June. Shai is taking summer school and working a summer job.
1: You know they're on summer school. We all did summer school.
0: Yeah. Your mom says she's super proud of you guys as well. It's Audrey in Kitchener, Ontario. Shout out to my husband, Paul, and kids, Isabella and Ethan. Extra special shout out to my daughter, Alexandra, and my grandkids. Another text reads, best way to start Friday. Another one says, happy Friday, Roz and Mocha. We are loving the mix. It is a party in our car today. Please give a shout out to my hubby Charles and awesome kids, James and BB. That comes to us from Alex. And finally, Neha says, loving the mix, DJ Climax. I hit my personal best on my 5K run today.
1: Wow.
0: Yo, that's amazing. Congratulations. You want to hit up DJ Climax, do so on socials. All Climax socials wide open at DJ CLYMAXXX. We are Roz and Mocha, and we are not done yet, y'all.
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0: All right, ladies and gentlemen, let's celebrate an OG.
1: Now, I know what you're talking about, and this is huge. A literal OG. Olive Garden is now open at Vaughn Mills, and man, this feels like home.
0: Never-ending first course. 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
2: What's up? 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

0: guess what? 10 grand was awarded this morning to Maria. Congratulations, Maria. Oh, you are our Kiss the Cat grand prize winner of $10,000.
1: Yeah. That is amazing.
0: Yo, what a way to kick off a long weekend. I'm sure you thought, hey, if I ever win 10 grand, I'm going to spend it on this. What are you going to spend this money on? What are the plans?
1: Well, I think next year we're going to Europe, so it's going to pay for Europe.
0: And guess what? We're going to keep it going, y'all. Kiss the Cash will continue with another $10,000 to be given away in September.
2: So again, listen for that kiss weekdays from 7 a.m. to 7 p.m. and then again on weekends from noon to 4. 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
0: Not bad.
3: Oh, look at that. Oh. Look at that.
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5: On Kiss.
1: Kiss. In the car.

0: Roz and Mocha's Hell of a Story.
1: Angelica, hello, it's Roz and Mocha. How you doing?
2: Good, how are you?
3: Amazing.
4: Angelica, when and where does your Hell of a Story take place?
2: My story takes place about 5 years ago in a funeral home, and I heard talking in the funeral home.
4: Okay. So how old were you at the time?
2: I would have been 27 at the time.
4: Okay, and how did you wind up in a funeral home?
2: I actually used to be a mortician.
4: Oh, nice. Okay. So you're a mortician, and is this like the place that you worked and you'd been there a while and this was an unusual thing, or had this happened before, or like start from the beginning here?
2: So this was a first time experience for me. I had just graduated college and had been opening up the mortuary when this all happened.
4: Okay. And what is opening up the mortuary like?
1: Yeah. What time of the day is this?
4: Yeah.
2: This was at about 8 o'clock in the morning, and I was just unalarming the building, opening up the doors, making sure everything was ready to go for our first family that was coming into the building.
1: And you're the only one there?
2: I was the only one there at the time.
4: Is it a place, because I know if we're not used to spending time in a mortuary, one would assume like it's creepy, but like having chosen that field and it's what you do for a living, like is it creepy to you at all, or no, you're used to it?
2: I definitely get used to it. It's not something I ever believed in prior to being a mortician as far as supernatural is concerned.
4: Okay. So what happened?
2: I was walking down the very long dark hallway after I had unalarmed the building, and I had turned a corner and I started hearing a gentleman talking, and he just kept saying, "I can't believe I did this. I can't believe I did this." And in my mind, I'm like, wait a minute, I haven't even unlocked the front door yet. What is going on? Mm-hmm. So I rounded the corner and I see this gentleman just pacing, and he is full figure, just like you and I would be, walking back and forth. And he just keeps saying the same thing. Why did I do this? What happened? I can't believe I did this. And so it takes me aback, and I'm just standing there kind of frozen and watching this gentleman pace. Well, it ends up being he doesn't actually end up really saying anything to me or even acknowledging that I'm there. And I kind of just walk back out of the room until my next funeral director gets there. And she actually gets frozen in time and sees the same exact thing, which is completely bizarre. So two funeral directors are seeing this.
4: Okay, so you don't say anything to whatever this thing is that you say you saw, right?
2: Correct.
4: Okay, so you didn't try and interrupt. You didn't throw anything at it, right?
2: No, I wasn't thinking about it.
1: Okay. Wait a minute. Angelica, are you scared at this moment?
2: I am freaked out, yes.
4: Okay. And then your coworker gets there, another woman, and she sees the same thing?
2: She sees the exact same thing.
4: And you're standing together, or she saw it separately?
2: We are standing together.
4: Okay. And are you saying anything to each other?
2: We are not. We kind of got frozen in time, if that makes sense. Like, we couldn't talk. We couldn't say anything. It was just kind of like a, almost like a shock

0: character, if you will.
1: How far are you away from what you think is like this person standing there saying this stuff?
0: Oh, gosh. I would say maybe about a foot, not very far at all.
2: Oh. So you could tase him if you needed to.
0: Yes, absolutely. Okay.
1: But they couldn't because they were frozen in time.
2: Okay. So what happens? Did you confront him?
0: We didn't confront him. He actually just ended up walking out of the building. But the most bizarre part is about 4 hours later, his wife ends up coming in to make funeral arrangements, and it ends up being that he had passed away from a terrible motorcycle accident.
1: So prior to the family coming in, you had no idea who this person was, and then the family comes in, the wife comes in, and how do you know it's his family? They show you a photo?
0: They show us a photo to put on his folder that would pass out at the funerals.
2: Did you see the dead body?
0: We did, yeah. He came into our building the next day, actually.
2: Was he wearing the same clothes?
0: He was wearing the exact same outfit.
2: Interesting.
1: And what did you think once you saw all of that?
0: I was completely rattled and shaken up, and it was the first experience I had had that definitely started to make me believe in the supernatural.
2: Okay.
1: Had any other things supernatural happen at the funeral home that you work at since then?
0: Oh, I've had countless stories of things that have happened in my funeral homes.
2: You sometimes, it's a stressful job. You sometimes smoke a little weed before work, maybe?
0: I used to.
2: Yeah.
1: Oh. Okay. So that day when you saw dude who's talking to himself.
2: Yeah. You a little bit high?
0: Not right now.
2: No, were you?
1: On that day? You smoke a little before
0: you
1: go?
0: No,
2: You weren't a little bit high?
1: So any of the other encounters had at the funeral home, were you able to communicate? Like, were you able to talk to someone? Or did anyone that you saw talk to you first, try to connect?
0: I've had one person try to connect, and it actually ended up being a little boy.
1: Oh, my gosh.
2: Mm-hmm. And you weren't high that day either, though, right?
0: I was not. Okay. Never before work.
2: Okay. I don't know. I'm just saying it's a stressful job. Maybe you need a little chill out before going in there, right? I don't know.
1: So your opinion, your views on the supernatural have all changed, right?
0: 1,000%.
2: Yeah. Yeah. Your coworker, you ever get high with her?
0: No.
2: Oh, okay.
0: We did not.
2: Okay. I don't know.
1: Bro, she wasn't high, man.
2: I don't know. I'm just trying to get to the bottom of this, man. Angelica, thank you so much. That was a hell of a story. Where are you based at, by the way?
0: We're in Colorado.
2: In Colorado. Okay. Well, enjoy the Colorado summer. And thank you so much for joining us on the show today.
0: Thank you. Have a good day.
3: Roz and Mocha's hell of a story. Have a story to tell? Text the word story and your name to 925-555.
4: KISS 925.

0: Roz and Lopez DM Deep Dive. I regret this already.
1: Here we go. The DMs that you send us eventually will make it onto the show, like right now.
2: Chloe, what do we got in the DMs?
3: I love this question. Autumn asks, if you were all drag queens, what would your drag queen names be?
4: I've had one for so long.
2: Which is what?
4: Mahogany Brown.
2: Mahogany Brown. Yeah, there's been some great drag queen names over the years. Do you understand drag queen names?
1: They have to be like punny, right?
2: Like Tess Tickle.
4: There's one on Drag Race right now called Near Enough.
2: Yeah.
3: Okay, that's funny.
2: Yeah. God, I haven't thought about drag queen names. Like, what are
4: there's the famous
2: ones?
4: One, Brooklyn Heights.
2: Yeah. Oh, Mentally Jill was one of my favorite ones. That's one of my favorite drag queen names
5: really
2: ever.
5: Good.
2: But there's some great lists of drag queen names out there.
1: So I can't just say, like, because my name could be universal, right? Like,
2: yeah.
1: I just can't say so, Mocha.
2: No, dude, it's got to be
1: some sort
2: be
1: of punny. Oh, what about Mocha Licchino?
2: There you go.
3: There you go.
2: Yeah. Yeah.
3: Hey.
2: Wow. Thank you. Mocha Licchino.
3: Wow.
2: Wow. That's why they don't want them performing in front of children.
1: yo, Chef, what's yours?
2: Hey, story time. Let me introduce Mocha Licchino. Excuse me, what?
1: Oh, I got one for Chef.
2: Yeah.
1: What about cheesecake, cake?
5: Oh, my God. That's crazy. How about just creme de la chem?
2: Yeah,
5: it's easy.
3: Creme de la chem works for everything.
5: Yeah, it works.
2: Yeah. Or, no, you would have, no, I think in order for it to be a proper punny drag queen name, you would have to go with chem brulee.
5: Oh, yeah.
3: Ooh,
5: right.
2: Like, I think that flows and fits much better into the world of proper punny drag queen names.
1: Totally what's Chloe's name?
3: Yeah, I don't like.
2: Anita Schott.
3: That's a good one.
1: Yo, that's amazing, dude.
2: Yeah, there you go.
1: All right. Next DM, please, Chloe.
3: Okay, Aria says, do you have any DIY fail stories where you tried to make something yourself and it totally didn't work?
2: I had a massive swearing match with my kitchen faucet a couple of weeks ago, about a week and a half ago, when I had to switch out the faucet in the kitchen.
1: Uh-huh.
2: Like, I was that, like, I was a dad from a movie where I was like, but I was under the counter, right? Getting wet and just like all the things.
1: You just crashed out hard.
2: I crashed out hard. Yeah, but I eventually got it. I did it. The faucet's fixed. It's not leaking. We had a faucet leak that was leaking down to the basement, so I had to then go down and cut the ceiling out of the basement, right?
3: Wow.
2: Like, it was terrible. The whole thing was terrible. And then I eventually got it fixed, and then I had to deal with the mold problem and everything else.
1: And
2: I had to cut big, giant squares out of the basement ceiling. The light fixture's still hanging down. Catherine walks by. So is this where this lives now? And I'm like, well, there's no ceiling left, right? So, yeah, that is where it lives.
1: My last mishap happened when I was trying to fix the shower. There was, like, a cartridge that needed to be taken out.
2: Yeah.
1: And I removed the wrong piece. And it fell behind the wall. Right? But there was like the wall on the other side, and I could see where the piece was.
2: Yeah.
1: And I did everything to try to get this piece out, and I couldn't get the piece out. And then I had to cut the drywall on the other side. I got the piece out, and then I had to fix the, like, I just created more problems. Like, it should have been a like 5-10 minute job.
2: Yep.
1: And it turned into like a 4-day project.
2: Yeah. Yeah. It's a long week, not even a weekend job. That's a long weekend job.
1: The worst.
3: Yeah.
1: Anyway, what else we got today?
3: Okay. Nazim says, if you could, what one company do you wish would come back, or brand, we'll say?
1: Oh, so a company that doesn't exist anymore?
3: A company or brand that doesn't exist that you'd want to come back. Yeah.
1: Well, you're shaking your head there, Sham.
5: I would say Byway.
3: Oh, wait, what?
5: Byway. Love Byway.
4: Consumers Distributing.
2: Oh, good one.
1: What's that one?
2: Consumers. That's where you got

0: catalog, and then you went to Consumers Distributing, and it was only a desk, and then you filled out your form of what you wanted, and then you dropped it off, and then you had to go back a week later and pick up what you bought.
1: Oh, like in-person Amazon?
2: Yeah, it was
0: in-person Amazon.
3: Huh.
0: Yes. But it was Consumers Distributing, and it was amazing because the Consumers catalog, when the Consumers catalog would come out, it was the, and tell me if I'm wrong, Maury, it was the greatest day of the year.
2: Oh my God,
0: because
2: people loved this.
0: The toy section in the Consumers catalog was insane at the time because we didn't have Toys R Us around us when I grew up, right? So it was our like all you had access to was Consumers and Zellers, and Consumers just had so much more, and it was amazing. But you would go through the catalog, and there was a fill out form in the catalog. And you would take it and you would write the code down of what you wanted. Then you would drive to Consumers, which was a giant warehouse. But you would walk in and there was a desk and a guy. And you would just hand him the form. And he would go, okay, cool. And he would take the form and you would just leave.
3: That's
0: and then
3: so
0: they would call you like a week and a half later being like, all your stuff's here.
1: Wow.
0: Yeah,
1: wow,
0: dude, okay. Consumers was incredible.
2: What about Blockbuster?
3: I was going to say Blockbuster.
0: Yeah.
1: But we have access to all that stuff now.
2: Yeah, but it's different. Yeah.
0: It is different because one thing that I talk to my kid about all the time is that there is no part of their life now where they miss out on something, right?
1: Yeah.
0: And there's no part of your, like a kid's life, like if you're

0: everything all the time.
1: Really?
0: Instantly.
1: Really?
0: Yeah.
2: Do you know what other company completely disappeared? And I just thought of this now. Do you remember when you were on an airplane and there used to be that catalog where you can look through things to order while you were flying? Do you not remember that? There was
1: like you could buy watches.
2: Yes.
1: You could buy Rolex on an airplane.
0: Yeah. What?
1: Yes.
2: Or a pinball machine.
1: Yeah.
3: Wait, there was, I had that on the airplane.
1: Like you fill out the form and then you leave it with the airline, I guess. I don't know.
2: Stewart.
1: Yeah. And then they send you your Rolex. Yeah. Because I think it was part of duty free.
2: Yes, it was. Right? That's right.
1: And that was part
0: Amazon
1: of
0: in the air.
1: It was duty free Amazon in the air.
0: Wow.
1: Yeah. Yeah.
0: All right. Well, this is what happens. These are the conversations that take place because you keep DMing us. So keep them coming in through any of the KISS social accounts, and Chloe will bring them to the show. Thank you, Joel.
3: Thanks.
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0: By the way, it is 24 degrees right now for your last day of July going into the long weekend. Might get some thunderstorms later on this afternoon. Other than that, Humidex making it feel like 35 degrees today. Tomorrow might get some rain. 33 with the Humidex, okay? Harry Styles, American Girls. We are Roz and Mocha, and this is KISS 92.5.

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0: This is the Roz and Mocha Show. Thank you very much for spending your Friday with us. Have a wonderful long weekend. Amazing long weekend, y'all. If you want to spend the long weekend with us, Roz and Mocha, grab our podcast. New episodes out every single day of the week. 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Hit subscribe. So when those episodes do come out, you can get them on your device right away. Also, long weekend is absolutely perfect for you to binge the history of Roz and Mocha if you haven't done so yet. It is the 6-part docuseries on our show. Before we leave for the day, Roz, what did you learn?
1: That the Amazon robo-taxis that they're going to launch in the States, they've approved now a version of the taxi with no steering wheel. So it's 4 seats in the car that face each other like a train.
0: Okay.
1: Right? So there's no steering wheel, like where the driver and passenger would sit. Those seats are facing the back, like some sort of old van. And they've approved those. Oh, there's another rule proposal that is right now being debated, which would allow them to legally run these robo-taxis without a brake pedal.
0: What?
1: So these are going to be taxis where it is impossible to have any sort of human intervention. Who is in the vehicle? There's going to be no steering wheel and no brake.
0: None of this sounds safe at all.
1: Mocha, what did you learn today?
0: Bro, that show on Disney Plus, Wonder Man, like Emmy nominations, people loved it. That first season came out, people went bonkers for it. No idea why, but Disney Plus canceled the show.
1: Just canceled it. Yeah. I know. Yeah.
0: David Morey, what did you learn?
2: I learned that Connor Story and Hudson Williams have been spotted back in town. They're back in Toronto and they've started filming season 2 of Heated Rivalry.
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0: You know what? I got a feeling that tonight's going to be a good night. Here's the Black Eyed Peas on Kiss 92.5. Hey, this is Lou hanging out with you. We got a winner for the $10,000 Kiss to Cash. I'm going to be playing it out in a couple minutes' time. 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
2: Oh, man, we got a Kiss the Cash winner this morning with Roz and Mocha. Hey, this is Lou hanging out with you. If you missed it, a picture is worth a thousand words. Well, we don't have any pictures in radio, but instead of me telling you what happened, you can hear it for yourself.
3: Good morning. It's Roz and Mocha. Is this Maria?
4: Yes.
3: How you doing?
4: Good, how are you?
3: Good. Happy Friday, girl.
4: Oh, my God. I can't believe you're calling me. I love you guys.
3: Oh, we love you, too. How long have you been listening to the show?
4: Oh, geez. Well, I started back in COVID, but I used to listen to you when you first came on, just kind of drifted away.
3: Oh, okay. Yeah, we've been on almost 17 years. Can you believe that? Like, at the end of summer?
4: Yes, I know.
3: Incredible. I saw that you texted as well for the Kiss to Cash contest.
4: Yes.
3: How many times do you text?
4: A lot of times. Yeah. I don't know. I'd have to count them.
3: Oh, okay. Well, guess what? It paid off.
4: Shut up.
3: Congratulations, Maria. You are our Kiss the Cash grand prize winner of $10,000!
4: That is amazing. Do you know how many contests I have entered to be with you guys, to go to Jamaica?
3: Oh,
4: that's amazing.
3: Yo, what a way to kick off a long weekend. I'm sure you thought, hey, if I ever win 10 grand, I'm going to spend it on this. What are you going to spend this money on? What are the plans?
4: Well, I think next year we're going to Europe, so it's going to pay for Europe.
3: Oh, you got to go to redtag.ca. They got amazing, amazing European packages that you could get with, okay?
4: Okay.
5: Also, I'd save a little bit, Maria, because we're probably going to wind up doing Jamaica again, and if you don't win, you can at least buy your way in.
4: Oh, you can?
5: Oh, yeah, you can.
3: When we do it again,
5: yeah,
3: of course.
5: Yeah, we'll announce it. Don't you worry. We're going to do it all again. And for everybody else, first of all, Maria, congratulations, love.
4: Woo!
3: Yeah.
5: It couldn't happen to a better gal this morning. And for everybody else, yes, Kiss to Cash continues.
3: Nice.
5: 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And yes, as always, if we're feeling generous and fun, you could always score $100 instantly too with us. So there you go. And everybody else, September 4th, another 10 grand. 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Congratulations, Maria.
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2: And there you have it. 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
2: If you hadn't heard, we got a winner for the 10 grand this morning with Roz and Mocha. What 10 grand, you ask? The Kiss to Cash 10 grand. 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So the text lines are still open. The moment you hear that Kiss to Cash long smooch, you text the keyword money to 925555. We're keeping it going. That gets you into the draw. So the big question, when will I play it in this hour? In 4 songs time? Sure, why not? 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
3: I saw that you texted as well for the Kiss to Cash contest.
4: Yes.
3: How many times did you text?
4: A lot of times. Yeah. I don't know. I'd have to count them.
3: Oh, okay. Well, guess what? It paid off.
4: Shut up.
3: Congratulations, Maria.
4: Oh, my God.
3: You are our Kiss to Cash grand prize winner of $10,000!
4: That is amazing. Do you know how many contests I have entered to be with you guys, to go to Jamaica?
3: Oh,
4: that's amazing.
3: Yo, what a way to kick off a long weekend. I'm sure you thought, hey, if I ever win 10 grand, I'm going to spend it on this. What are you going to spend this money on? What are the plans?
4: Well, I think next year we're going to Europe, so it's going to pay for Europe.
2: Congratulations to Maria. She was our $10,000 grand prize winner for Kiss to Cash. Happened this morning with Roz and Mocha. And if you're not the Maria who walked away with 10 grand this morning, we're continuing with Kiss to Cash. Another $10,000 to be won on September 4th. When you hear that long, passionate kiss sound, you text the keyword money to 925555, and that gets you into the second draw for 10 grand September 4th. Yeah, you're texting thumbs at the ready. It's coming up again in the 11 o'clock hour.
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1: Show me the money. Hey, this is Lou hanging out with you on the Roz and Mocha Show this morning. Maria won $10,000. That's our grand prize for Kiss the Cash. But the good news is we love you. We want to give you even more money. Why not? Another $10,000 draw happening September 4th. So Kiss the Cash continues, basically. When you hear that long, passionate, overdone smooch, you text the keyword money to 925-555. There is a Kiss the Cash sound coming up in this hour, let's say about 25 minutes time. Not only that, in this hour, I'm going to pick somebody and hand you over $100 just because I feel like it. $100 heading into the weekend, nice dinner somewhere, take your significant other out on a date, or even take yourself out on a date. Why not? So Kiss the Cash sound coming up, 25 minutes time. Text money the moment you hear it.
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2: We're inching ever closer to the Kiss the Cash sound. Hey, this is Lou hanging out with you. And yes, we're doing it again. The next draw is September 4th. Another $10,000 to be won. Just like what happened with Maria this morning on the Roz and Mocha show.
3: I saw that you texted as well for the Kiss the Cash contest.
4: Yes.
3: How many times did you text?
4: A lot of times. Yeah. I don't know. I'd have to count them.
3: Oh, okay. Well, guess what? It paid off.
4: Shut up.
3: Congratulations, Maria.
4: Oh, my
3: God. You are our Kiss the Cash grand prize winner of $10,000!
4: That is amazing. Do you know how many contests I have entered to be with you guys, to go to Jamaica?
3: Oh,
4: that's amazing.
3: Yo, what a way to kick off a long weekend. I'm sure you thought, hey, if I ever win 10 grand, I'm going to spend it on this. What are you going to spend this money on? What are the plans?
4: Well, I think next year we're going to Europe, so it's going to pay for Europe.
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1: Sula, what are you doing right now?
2: I'm waiting for a client to pick up.
1: What do you do for work, if you don't mind me asking?
2: We take clients to elderly to hospital appointments and shopping and stuff like that.
1: Aw, that's so nice. I love that. That's really cool.
2: Yeah, and how are you today?
1: I'm not bad. You know, $1 million shy of being a millionaire, but I'm okay.
2: Okay, well, if I win the millions, I'll give you a million.
1: Yeah, sure. Thank you. I'll do the same, Sula.
2: Okay.
1: So
2: now you have some good news, right?
1: I sure do. You texted the keyword money to 925555, didn't you?
2: Absolutely, I did.
1: Well, Sula, I'm going to give you $100 just because I feel like it.
2: You are just awesome.
1: Aw, thank you. I get that a lot.
2: Well, I'm sending you a big hug. Thank you so much.
1: Aw, thank you. I felt it. Sula, what would you spend that princely sum on?
2: I'm going to the keg tonight, so I'll use it there.
1: Oh, the keg. Nice. Okay. Well, Sula, congrats again and enjoy the keg. Is there anything you'd like to say?
2: Kiss, I love you, and I love you too.
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1: Oh, look at the time. Well, you know what's happening right now. The throwback battle. Two throwback songs going head-to-head, battling it out for supremacy. And by supremacy, I mean being the one played out on the air in a couple of minutes. Throwback song number one, Rihanna SOS versus throwback song number two, Shug It, featuring Rayvon and Angel. Shoot me a text, 925-555, which is the song that you'd like me to play out in a few minutes. And as always, the one that gets the most votes,
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1: Oh, this was a really, really close one, I have to admit. I'm talking about the throwback battle, two songs going head-to-head, and it was up to you via text to tell me which one you'd like me to play out. Throwback song number one, SOS by Rihanna, versus throwback song number two, Sugar, featuring Ray Vaughn, Angel. I kid you not, this one edged it by, I don't know, an extra vote. It was that close. But one did emerge victorious, and it's this one right here.

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2: To answer your silent question that you are itching to ask, when is the Kiss the Cash sound coming up in this hour? 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Right now, here's a feel-good tune, very befitting of the moment. 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It's Daft Punk featuring Pharrell Williams. 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

0: A Kiss the Cash winner this morning with Roz and Mocha. Hey, this is Lou hanging out with you. If you missed it, a picture is worth a thousand words. Well, we don't have any pictures in radio, but instead of me telling you what happened, you can hear it for yourself.
1: Good morning. It's Roz and Mocha. Is this Maria?
2: Yes.
1: How you doing?
2: Good. How are you?
1: Good. Happy Friday, girl.
2: Oh, my God. I can't believe you're calling me. I love you guys.
1: Oh, we love you, too. How long have you been listening to the show?
2: Oh, geez. Well, I started back in COVID, but I used to listen to you when you first came on, just kind of drifted away.
1: Oh, okay. Yeah, we've been on almost 17 years. Can you believe that? Like at the end of summer?
2: Yes, I know.
1: Incredible. I saw that you texted as well for the Kiss to Cash contest.
2: Yes.
1: How many times do you text?
2: A lot of times. Yeah. I don't know. I have to count them.
1: Oh, okay. Well, guess what? It paid off.
2: Shut up.
1: Congratulations, Maria.
2: Oh,
1: you are our Kiss to Cash grand prize winner of $10,000!
2: That is amazing. Do you know how many contests I have entered to be with you guys, to go to Jamaica?
1: Oh,
2: amazing.
1: Yo, what a way to kick off a long weekend. I'm sure you thought, hey, if I ever win 10 grand, I'm going to spend it on this. What are you going to spend this money on? What are the plans?
2: Well, I think next year we're going to Europe, so it's going to pay for Europe.
1: Oh, you got to go to redtag.ca. They got amazing, amazing European packages that you could get with, okay?
2: Okay.
3: Also, I'd save a little bit, Maria, because we're probably going to wind up doing Jamaica again, and if you don't win, you can at least buy your way in.
2: Oh, you can?
3: Oh, yeah, you can.
1: When we do it again,
3: yeah,
1: of course.
3: Yeah, we'll announce it. Don't you worry. We're going to do it all again. And for everybody else, first of all, Maria, congratulations, love.
1: Yeah.
3: It couldn't happen to a better gal this morning. And for everybody else, yes, Kiss to Cash continues.
1: Nice.
3: 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And yes, as always, if we're feeling generous and fun, you could always score $100 instantly too with us. So there you go. And everybody else, September 4th, another 10 grand. But keep listening for that Kiss when you hear it. Text the word money and your name to 925-555. Congratulations, Maria.
1: Yeah. $10,000.
0: And there you have it. Big congratulations to Maria, who walked away with $10,000 this morning with Kiss the Cash. Well, what are we going to do now? 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Another Kiss the Cash and your chance to win $10,000 on September 4th. 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
2: Of course, you're anticipating the arrival of the Kiss the Cast sound in the form of a very long, passionate kiss. You'll know it when you hear it, of course. I'd say it's coming up in about, 20 minutes, give or take. Why not? 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I think you know the drill by now. That gets your name into the draw to win $10,000. And big congrats to Maria, who won the first 10 grand this morning with Roz and Mocha. Yes, we have another 10 grand up for grabs come September 4th. That's when we're going to be doing the next draw. In about 20 minutes time, you will hear that sound. And when you do, that's when you text money to 925555.

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2: There's a new one from Shaboozy and Cowgirl right here on Kiss 92.5. So we're about three songs away from the Kiss the Cast sound playing out on your radio. Keep an ear out for that. And you know what to do by now. It's been going on for long enough. Text the keyword money to 925555. That gets you into a second draw for another $10,000, which is happening on September 4th. Because if you missed Roz and Mocha's show this morning, first of all, come on, what are you doing? You can't miss Roz and Mocha. We had a winner this morning who nabbed that first 10 grand. Her name is Maria, and she's going to be spending that copious amount of money on a trip to Europe. That could be you come September. Three songs away. Kiss the Cash sound. Text money to 925555 the moment you hear it. All right, now here's Zara Larsson, Midnight Sun. It's Kiss 925.

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3: I saw that you texted as well for the Kiss to Cash contest.
4: Yes.
3: How many times did you text?
4: A lot of times. Yeah. I don't know. I'd have to count them.
3: Oh, okay. Well, guess what? It paid off.
4: Shut up.
3: Congratulations, Maria.

0: Yeah.
1: You are our Kiss the Cat grand prize winner of $10,000!
2: That is amazing. Do you know how many contests I have entered to be with you guys, to go to Jamaica?
1: Oh,
2: amazing.
1: Yo, what a way to kick off a long weekend. I'm sure you thought, hey, if I ever win 10 grand, I'm going to spend it on this. What are you going to spend this money on? What are the plans?
2: Well, I think next year we're going to Europe, so it's going to pay for Europe.
3: Congratulations to Maria. She was our $10,000 grand prize winner for Kiss the Cash. Happened this morning with Roz and Mocha. And if you're not the Maria who walked away with 10 grand this morning, we're continuing with Kiss the Cash. Another $10,000 to be won on September 4th. When you hear that long, passionate kiss sound, you text the keyword money to 925555, and that gets you into the second draw for 10 grand September 4th. Get your texting thumbs at the ready, because in a few minutes, I'll give you a hint as to when it's coming up. Just keep it Kiss 925. Kiss.

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2: We are mere minutes away from the Kiss the Cash sound. And by minutes, I mean, three or four songs. Yeah, we'll do that. Keep it KISS 92.5. 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We had a winner this morning with Roz and Mocha by the name of Maria, who nabbed 10 grand. But come September 4th, we're going to have a draw to pick another winner to win yet another 10 grand. We're about four songs away. Just keep it KISS 92.5.

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2: Hey, this is Lou. Thank you very much for joining me on the show. I'll be back tomorrow, weekend time, from noon o'clock to give you more chances to get your name into the draw to win $10,000 with Kiss the Cash. Yes, another $10,000. If you missed it, we did have a winner this morning with Rosin Mocha. Her name is Maria, and she's going to be spending that 10 grand on a Euro trip. That could be you come September 4th, because that's when the next draw is taking place. Coming up is our very own Pina, giving you more chances to get your name into that draw. Have an amazing Friday evening, a fantastic weekend ahead. I'll catch you tomorrow at noon. Right now, I'm going to leave you in the very capable hands

0: Kiss to Cash. You could win $10,000. One kiss
1: is all it takes. You know who's having an amazing Friday and will have an incredible long weekend and probably an incredible 2026, the remainder of it? Oh, that would be Maria, who this morning scored $10,000.
2: Is this Maria?
3: Yes.
2: I saw that you texted as well for the Kiss to Cash contest.
3: Yes.
2: How many times did you text?
3: A lot of times. Yeah. I don't know. I'd have to count them.
2: Oh, okay. Well, guess what? It paid off.
3: Shut up.
2: Congratulations, Maria.
3: Oh, my God.
2: You are our Kiss to Cash grand prize winner of $10,000.
3: Yeah. That is amazing.
2: Yo, what a way to kick off a long weekend. What are you going to spend this money on? What are the plans?
3: Well, I think next year we're going to Europe, so it's going to pay for Europe.
4: Maria, congratulations, love.
2: Yeah, it couldn't happen to
4: a better gal this morning.
1: Way to go, Maria. All she did was listened out for that kiss, texted in, and $10,000 richer. That's what she is today. And you could get that call September 4th and you could win $10,000 because, yes, we are continuing Kiss to Cash because apparently we have a lot more money that we want to give away. So that means as well that when you hear us give you a big kiss, you know that kiss. Text the word money, include your name, send it to 925-555. You're in to win $10,000. Plus, don't forget, we give $100 out randomly throughout the day. In fact, I'm thinking might be a great way to kick off the show by giving away $100 this hour. What do you think? Keep listening. I'm Pina, in for Sam McDade. Let's do this.
0: Game.

decided to take an extra long weekend, or maybe you just left work early today. What a perfect day to do it. Nothing but sunshine. It is feeling like 32 out there. Mix of sun and cloud, maybe some showers tomorrow, 28, 25 with rain on Sunday. Holiday Monday looks to be cloudy and a high near 26. But hey, it's a long weekend.

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0: And we had so much fun giving away $10,000 this morning.
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always just a text away, right? If you want to say hi, let me know how your day's going. Maybe rub it in that you're in your pool right now. That's exactly what Nadia did. Thanks for letting me know. I'm just a little jealous while I work. But it's all fun because I get to give away money, and this could be the hour I call someone up and hook them up with $100 cash. Of course, you're listening out for the big, juicy, long kiss. And when you hear it, text money along with your name to 925-555. You're going to hear it in a few, and maybe you'll get a call from me. Good luck.

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2: It sure is. Happy Friday, Irene. You are now $100 richer. All that cash is yours.
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3: 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Thank you so much.
2: It happened this morning with Maria. September 4th, it could happen with you, Irene. And $100 just in time for the long weekend. Are you going to use it this long weekend, or are you going to hold off?
3: I'll probably use it next week because my son has a lacrosse tournament.
2: Okay, perfect. Hey, glad that we could be a part of it in some way.
3: Yes, yes. Thank you very much.
2: Happy long weekend, Irene.
3: Thank you.
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5: There's a version of you who goes, who redeems their Aeroplan points today. 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

Montreal last night, her only Canadian shows. We were there as well. Check out some footage on our socials. It's Kiss 92.5, Peanut for Sam McDay, TGIF, all ready for the long weekend. And I feel like this is the perfect long weekend song.

0: to cash. You could win $10,000. One kiss
1: is all it takes. Hi there, I'm Hina, in for Sam, and you might be thinking, wait a minute, isn't the contest over? Surprise, it's not. This morning, though, we did, as we promised, gave away $10,000.
2: Is this Maria?
3: Yes.
2: I saw that you texted as well for the Kiss to Cash contest.
3: Yes.
2: How many times did you text?
3: A lot of times. Yeah. I don't know. I'd have to count them.
2: Oh, okay. Well, guess what? It paid off.
3: Shut up.
2: Congratulations, Maria. Oh, you are our Kiss to Cash grand prize winner of Yo, what a way to kick off a long weekend. What are you going to spend this money on? What are the plans?
3: Well, I think next year we're going to Europe, so it's going to pay for Europe.
4: Maria, congratulations, love. To a better gal this morning.
1: Way to go, Maria. $10,000 richer. And we know you love this game. We love it too. So we figure, let's keep it going. September 4th is the next time we give away another $10,000. 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

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I'm Pina in for Sam. Hi there. There is so much happening throughout the long weekend. If you love food, chances are you will love this. The Toronto Food Truck Festival at Woodbine Park gets underway in less than an hour, 5 o'clock, goes until Monday night, and admission is free. 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

0: Race to Cash continues, and that means you continue to listen out for the kiss. Oh, yeah. That kiss can get you money, possibly $10,000. That's what it did for Maria this morning.
1: 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Ooh, you are our Kiss to Cash grand prize winner of $10,000.
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0: See? 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September 4th is the big day. 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

What a beautiful Friday afternoon in the city. Nothing but sunshine. Feeling like 32 out there. Are we all ready for the long weekend? The Jays are in action all weekend long. Kicks off tonight against the Cardinals at Rogers Center. Go, Jays, go. Come on. 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

Yeah, Kiss 92.5, Pina, and for Sam McDay. Did you hear that Canada's Wonderland welcomed their 1 billionth rider? It happened yesterday. Annabelle of Kingston, that 1 billionth rider. You could be checking out Canada's Wonderland as well, because up for grabs all long weekend. We're giving away 4 pack of passes, plus we're going to throw in free parking. How does that sound? Good, right? Hang out with us tomorrow.

0: It's Kiss to Cash. You could win $10,000. One kiss
1: is all it takes. Ah, we did it. We gave away $10,000 this morning.
2: Is this Maria?
3: Yes.
2: I saw that you texted as well for the Kiss to Cash contest.
3: Yes.
2: How many times you text?
3: A lot of times. Yeah. I don't know. I'd have to count them.
2: Oh, okay. Well, guess what? It paid off.
3: Shut up.
2: Congratulations, Maria.
3: Oh, my God.
2: You are our Kiss to Cash grand prize winner of $10,000!
3: That is amazing.
2: Yo, what a way to kick off a long weekend. What are you going to spend this money on? What are the plans?
3: Well, I think next year we're going to Europe, so it's going to pay for Europe.
4: Maria, congratulations, love.
2: It couldn't happen to
4: a better gal this morning.
1: Way to go, Maria. And apparently we have lots more kisses in us because Kiss to Cash continues. So you are listening out for a kiss. And you know what to do when you hear it, right? 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And on September 4th, you could win $10,000. And you never know when we'll call you throughout the day and give you $100.

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best throwbacks, Kiss 92.5. I'm Hina in for Sam McDay this afternoon, and I can't believe it. It is the last day of July. Are we all ready for August? 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Hopefully all good things, of course. Hey, it's Friday. It's a long weekend. Feeling good.

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0: 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Just ask Maria, our $10,000 winner this morning.
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0: 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They could be telling you that you've won $10,000 because Kiss to Cash continues. 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
0: 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It's like a nice little surprise during your day. But I can tell you this much, you're going to hear a kiss in less than 5 minutes.

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David Guetta, Sia throwing it back, Titanium. And I love that song so much. 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

Tina and for Sam McDade. All week long, we have been giving away tickets to see The Great Gatsby. And if you want to be in to win today's tickets, all you need to do is text the word RICH, R-I-C-H. Text that to 925-555. I'll announce a winner shortly after

0: It's Kiss to Cash. You could win $10,000. One kiss
1: is all it takes. What an incredible moment this morning when Maria got the call and $10,000.
2: Is this Maria?
3: Yes.
2: I saw that you texted as well for the Kiss to Cash contest.
3: Yes.
2: How many times you text?
3: A lot of times. Yeah. I don't know. I'd have to count them.
2: Oh, okay. Well, guess what? It paid off.
3: Shut up.
2: Congratulations, Maria.
3: Oh,
2: you are our Kiss to Cash grand prize winner of $10,000!
3: Yeah. That is amazing.
2: Yo, what a way to kick off a long weekend. What are you going to spend this money on? What are the plans?
3: Well, I think next year we're going to Europe, so it's going to pay for Europe.
4: Maria, congratulations, love.
2: It couldn't happen to
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1: Ooh, way to go, Maria. 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And when you hear that, text money along with your name to 925-555. You could be our next $10,000 winner on September 4th. Plus, you know, every day, this game does not take a break. We call people, hook them up with $100, random cash, instant cash, and you never know when it happens. I will play another kiss before 7 o'clock, so keep it here for your chance to win.

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3: Oh, awesome.
2: You texted in hopes of winning a pair of tickets to see The Great Gatsby. Donna, you got the call. You get the tickets.
3: Oh, thank you so much.
2: August 5th, CAA at Mervish Theater. You will be there to check out this show. It's an unforgettable journey of love, wealth, and tragedy that brings the roaring 20s to life on stage.
3: Wow, that's amazing. Thank you so much.
2: Yeah, so Donna, next week, you're busy.
3: Oh, awesome. Thank you so much.
2: So maybe just start thinking about who you want to bring that night.
3: I think I'm going to take my daughter.
2: I hope you both enjoy the show. I know you will.
3: Oh, great. Thank you so much. I appreciate it.
2: Oh, our pleasure.
3: Love your station. Thank you.
2: Thank you, Donna. Have a great long weekend.

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0: was dancing around or maybe jumping around when she got the news this morning that she won $10,000.
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0: 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Oh, very soon, in fact. So if I were you, I would

0: 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It's time for Kiss the Cash. You could win $10,000.
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love that song so much. I'm Hina, and for Sam McDade, it's Kiss 92.5. And when you've got a song that you love so much, do you find that you repeat it over and over, just listen to it all the time? We do. A lot of us do this. In fact, we'll listen to a song over 300 times a year because we love it

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2: Hey, Kevin, tell me, is it acceptable if you're invited over to someone's house to just go in the fridge and grab something?
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2: What are you hiding in the fridge, Kev, that I can't see?
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2: What are you scared that I'm going to find if I open that fridge door?
3: Nothing. I'm not worried about what you might take. And there, you go to the bedroom and you take out all the jewelry.
2: Oh, come on. Now you're accusing me of being a full-on thief. When I have people over at my place, though, Kev, I feel like for the most part, I make it clear, hey, the house is yours. Like, if you want anything, get in the fridge. Go in there. Here's the pantry. There's this and there's that.
3: That's perfect. That's what I do, too.
2: If that's not said, and then I see someone going in my fridge, I have to assume they're a thief?
3: Oh, well, no. But I would lose a little bit of trust.
2: Go lock the bedroom and the bathroom.
3: I would turn on my security system and watch them.
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2: Hey, Kara, let's say you invite me over for something, right? Is it poor etiquette if I just take it upon myself to go in your fridge and get something?
3: Poor etiquette, absolutely. Unless it's a family member and you've been there before, or it's a really, really close friend, no, you do not. Period.
2: I've definitely done this.
3: Bad, Jeff.
2: So now I'm thinking, like, because I've gone over to people's houses and we were merely acquaintances, you know, maybe friends of friends, and they're having a little soiree, so they invite me over and I go. And there's a lot happening. There's, you know, people are in the middle of conversations. The homeowner is tied up. I'm thirsty. I go in the fridge.
3: No. To me, you would go, hey, is it okay if I go in the fridge and grab a drink? Yes.
2: I know what absolutely. You should do. That doesn't mean I always do it, though. Yes. So now I'm wondering, are they looking back at that? Because I haven't been invited back since. And now I'm thinking, oh, no, it's because I went in the fridge.
3: See? Yep. They're probably thinking, yeah, we're not inviting him back.
2: That guy's a freeloader. He's taking all our stuff. Doesn't ask about going in the fridge.
3: And is he going through the bathroom? Okay.
2: That's the thing. Thanks, I would never go through someone's medicine cabinet. People do that.
3: Yeah, but they don't know that. They don't know that.
2: Oh, now since I went in the fridge, they think I'm a bathroom snooper. Oh.
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2: Awkward medical situation. What do you have?
3: So my son had a terminal hypospadias when he was born.
2: I'm sorry. He had a what now?
3: Yeah, exactly right. His pee hole is in a slightly different position that should have been, and so it required a bit of surgery.
2: Oh.
3: And the doctor that we had, when he opened up my son's diaper for the first time, he goes, holy cow, look at the hammer on him. And I look at my wife and say, oh, well, he didn't get it from me. Yeah, I heard your guys' show as I was going to pick my son up, and I thought that was a perfect one to share with you.
2: Oh, that is great. I'm so happy you shared it. That was that actually what you said right in front of the doctor?
3: Oh, yeah, absolutely. I'd like to think I have a bit of a sense of humor. So, yeah,
2: good man.
3: Absolutely what I said.
2: So glad to have you on the show today. Thanks, Dylan.
3: Awesome. Thanks, Jeff. Have a good day.
2: You too. Cheers.
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2: Many people believe Canada has its own version of the Loch Ness Monster, that being Ogopogo. Laura, you saw this thing?
3: I thought I did as a kid because it looked like almost like big humps under the water, just above the water. Mm-hmm. Turns out it was the tires off the pier. Oh my gosh.
2: Are you sure?
3: I don't know. We were water skiers. We never wanted to fall in case we didn't want to be in that water. We tried to stay up as long as we could because we were terrified.
2: I always used to think the Ogopogo was a real thing that lived in Lake Okanagan. However, I then watched a movie, or maybe it was an episode of a show. I think it was an episode of a show, and the episode was called Ogopogo, the Loch Ness Monster of Canada. And I gotta say, the proof that these fellas tried to bring forward on the show was so bad and lacking in evidence that now I no longer believe there's an Ogopogo.
3: You never know. Oh, we were so scared. It's so deep, that lake.
2: It is. You know? And I used to always think of the Ogopogo as friendly. Like, if you met him, he'd take you for a ride or something.
3: No, we thought it would eat us.
2: Okay, so it's good that he probably doesn't exist.
3: Yes. Yes, 92.5.

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